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Hey there, Wildcats! I'm Lillian from CW Hype, here to let you know what's happening on campus today, May 20th. This is the Hype Minute. This week, Wildcat Shop is holding a student appreciation sale with deals on apparel, gifts, accessories, and more. Students, staff, and faculty are invited to shop major markdowns all week long, with savings of up to 75% off. The 2026 annual Source event will be held all day today and tomorrow in the CERC, showcasing student research and creative works from all disciplines. This year's theme is transformation, symbolizing the personal and professional transformation students undergo during their time at Central. You can come by to listen to some student presentations and build connections with the faculty, community members, and employers that help students develop as professionals in their field. Sweecy Day, aka Student Appreciation Day, will be held tomorrow from 5 to 7 p.m. out on the Samuelson patio. There will be free food, live music, and carnival games. We can't wait to see you there. Well, that's all we have for today, Wildcats. We'll be back throughout the week to let you know what's happening on campus, and you can follow our socials at CW Hype for more. This has been the Hype Minute.

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You're listening to the DJ's Pick, the weekly Wednesday 6 p.m. show where I, your host, play pretty much whatever I feel like. Good evening, ladies and gentlemen. My name is Eli Kavlinski, and you're not. How we doing? I got a Nintendo Switch 2, finally. Took me long enough. And let me tell you, the Nintendo tax is pretty big. That's not to say $450 is not what the console is worth. In my opinion, it definitely is. However, just because it's worth it doesn't mean I can afford it. But hey, it's all right, because I can afford it now, and it's... oh, it's wonderful. It's truly wonderful. Anyways, y'all don't want to hear me ramble on. I got some music for you. Modern Love by David Bowie.

This show really is all about me just playing whatever it is that my twisted soul desires to be played on the airwaves, but I always like to extend my arm out and let you play your luck and see whether I feel like playing what you want to listen to. So why not spin the wheel and take a chance by texting in at 509-963-2311. That's 509-963-2311, where you can give me your name, a song, a message, whatever your twisted heart desires be played on the airwaves. I don't know, maybe you want to hear like Motley Crue or something. Gee, that sounds good right now, actually. I don't know. Anyways, I got some Blondie for you, and a bit of a turnaround from David Bowie. One Way or Another is up next.

All right, so I got this thing here I got to read to you real quick. If you're interested in giving your opinion on the music of 88.1 The Berg, you can take our annual listener survey on our website, 881theberg.com. You can help us shape the sound of the station. Doesn't that sound lovely? Shaping the sound of the station and... Yeah, I think I like that. Let's shape the sound of the station and have a good old time. I'm having fun here. Hey, up next we got Jungle Love by Steve Miller Band. Here you go.

You know, sometimes I feel like I play the same songs, or not the same songs. I mean, I play the same songs sometimes. I'm unique enough, though, where I'm happy with that. Sometimes I feel like I play the songs that everyone hears. Jungle Love. Who hasn't heard Jungle Love? You hear it in, you know, on the radio and in the supermarket and wherever, and it's almost become its own, like, sort of muzak, and that kind of, like... You ever think about that? That, like, all those popular songs that are popular for a reason are basically just, like, kind of their own form of muzak now, because you hear it and you don't even necessarily think about it. Yeah, that's kind of weird. Like, if you really get into the song, it's great, and musically it deserves to be popular. It's just like, huh, it's not... It's just there now, because you heard it so much. Well, anyways, with that fun note, I got some Allman Brothers Band with Midnight Rider, and this is a song I don't hear too often, so that's a little rectification of what I was saying before.

Now, folks, before we end off this portion of the show, it's time to put a little focus on our regular requester, Seattle Dude. And he says, I would like to send in a question instead of a question. Nope. That's not what he said. I'd like to send in a question this week instead of a request. There we go. And he asks, what do you think of Jethro Tull? Now, it's really hard to answer a question like that because, well, let's take a song, for example. Any song, when you are asked what kind of song, like, what do you think of a specific song, it's easy to do one of a few things. It's easy to say, I like this song or dislike this song because of this. Like, I like it because of this guitar solo. I like it because of the vocals. The problem I have with an answer like that, not that that's a bad thing to say, is for this context, it's difficult to just say that because you also have to make the assumption that the rest of the song is not bad enough that it doesn't turn that part, that reasoning around. The rest of the song is good enough and supports that guitar solo or the vocals or whatever it is. And so when I'm asked what I think of a song, I like to think of what as a whole makes the song so good. And now Seattle Dude is asking me to do that on the wider scale of an entire group. Why do I like Jethro Tull? Or what do I think of Jethro Tull? The answer is I like them. Why? And that's hard because I need to sum up like all that I know about them into one concise generalized package, because I could sit here talking for hours about any reason I like or dislike a band. I mean, we could sit here for 3 hours probably while I rambled about that. And so I'd like to make a comparison to one of my favorite bands of all time, Steely Dan. Walter Becker and Donald Fagen sat in the studio for many, many hours, probably days and weeks, just auditioning people, entire backup bands, really, for one song. And they'd basically say, nope, you're not doing exactly what it is that that we want for this song. We're being very meticulous here. We have our story that we want to tell with our song, this image of this group of people or person in this point in time doing this thing, and we need the music to match specifically. And that is one way of doing things, is being very persnickety about things and making sure it's exactly how you want it, down to the fine detail. And Jethro Tull, I don't believe, does that. I'm not going to pretend that I understand what their process was. See, the difference between Steely Dan and Jethro Tull is I've actively looked into Steely Dan's. I've watched documentaries. I know about them. Here's what I get from Jethro Tull, though. They had a more straightforward sense of how they wanted to make music. When I listen to that group's songs, I hear something simplistic in a sort of way. But it's not simple. It's maybe minimalist is a good way of putting it. It's not trying to do anything that it isn't meant to do. And this is a difference from simple, if you ask me. Because simple is something that doesn't stimulate you. It doesn't stick in your head. I reference back to when I was talking about Muzak in like grocery stores and elevators and whatever. That's simple because you don't even notice it most of the time. It's just kind of there. And you've been sort of expecting it in certain places that you go. So it's just part of it, part of the experience of going shopping or whatever. No, Jethro Tull, I think, is a band that puts effort into making a song that is just straightforward. It does its thing, and only that thing, and it's not trying to be anything else. And that is a vast generalization of an entire band that does one specific, like, that does a bunch of music. And I'm consolidating all that music, all those albums down to one specific generalization. And that's very difficult. So if you think different, you're always welcome to text in. I'm always open to hearing your thoughts, your opinions. Whew!
Okay, that was a rant and a half. I think that's the longest I've ever talked for on mic. But even though a Seattle dude isn't really requesting anything, I think we're going to close out this half of the show with some Jethro Tull. It'll be Hymn 43, and don't touch that dial because we'll be right back with some more music after some messaging from our sponsors. Once again, Hymn 43 by Jethro Tull.

0: 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Mark's office is located on Pine Street in downtown Ellensburg, walking distance from the CW campus and the courthouse. With over 30 years' experience as a state deputy prosecuting attorney, municipal court judge, city prosecuting attorney, judge pro tem, and defense attorney, Mark can be reached at MAC as a state deputy prosecuting attorney, municipal court judge, city prosecuting attorney, judge pro tem, and defense attorney. 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

All right, and we are back with more of the DJ's Pick, the weekly Wednesday 6 p.m. show where I, your host, Ellie Kavlinski, play pretty much whatever I feel like. That was a bit of Groove Armada, Little by Little. Sorry, let me do that again. I want to say that again because I found a fun way of saying that. Little by Little, Little by Little by Groove Armada. It should roll off the tongue, but it doesn't quite. Little by Little by, it's just unnatural. Anyways, up next, we got some Sheryl Crow. It's going to be my favorite mistake.

0: Well, you know what time it is now, do you? Well, you probably don't, but I'm going to tell you. It's time to fulfill a personal obligation to myself, where each show I play one track by the Beatles, because I like the band. And, you know, that's cool. Anyways, it's going to be two of us by, of course, the Beatles.
1: I Dig a Pygmy by Charles Hawtrey and the Deaf Aids. Phase one, in which Doris gets her oats.

I took the liberty of watching all 9 or so hours of the Get Back documentary, in which the band, the Beatles, is filmed recording all of these songs, including Two of Us, for the album that they release on. And now every time that I listen to the album, or even a select song from the album, I can't stop thinking about the turmoil they were going through. It was something like 3 or so weeks to make an entire album while also planning a live show that would be their last album, or so they thought at the time. And, it's just kind of strange to think about, you know, hear such a upbeat, happy song and know that they were not in the best of spirits while they wrote that song. And then I guess we're so fed up that they just decided, you know what, we're not going to do anything fancy for this live show. We are genuinely just going to go up top of our recording studio and just set up our amps up there and play for whoever can hear us down on the streets below. Kind of a fun idea now that I really think about it. Anyways, it's time for me to leave the studio, so I hope you enjoyed what you was hearing. This has been the DJ's Pick, the weekly Wednesday 6 p.m. show where I, your host, Ellie Kavlinski, play pretty much whatever I feel like. And if you want to catch more of this beautiful, beautiful voice, you can hear me on Mondays at 5 with Tyler for Hobby Heights, the show about things that we really, really like and are fun and all that stuff. Anyways, we're going to close out with some Oasis, a live cover of I Am the Walrus. And with that, I hope you have yourself a lovely, lovely rest of your week, and a good night. Yeah.

0: Good
1: evening,
0: Ellensburgians, passing by travelers, and anybody else who may be listening. You are now listening to Plugged In with DeAndre, the hottest DJ here at 88.1 The Berg. And for the next hour, I'm in charge of the music. I've had a pretty busy day so far, from classes to teaching, assisting, things like that, from titrating borax to finding the correct chemical equations and the calculations for that. I've been busy, to say the least. I got a song coming up that is particularly kind of special to me a little bit. I remember always listening to this song and playing Just Dance with the song with my sister all the time. It's timeless.

That was Sugar by Maroon 5. I think that song is pretty fitting. Everybody needs some sugar. And I'm talking about hugs. Up next, I got The Less I Know Better by Tame Impala. And a little fun fact about them, Tame Impala is actually one person. The more you know, the better.

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4: 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Shout out to them, like always. If we did not have no sponsors, the radio station would not be possible. Ultimately, it's all about the funding, but hey, who knows? Unfortunately, we were not able to get any of Drake's new music from Iceman or any of the other two albums he dropped. So I'm going to hop on Views for a little bit, and that's going to make do. And fun fact, how you spell GOAT? D-R-A-K-E.

Yeah. Remember you was living at the London for a month. Service elevator up to 4201. We was still a secret, couldn't come in through the front. Girl, I had your back when all you used to do was front. That's for sure though. I made a career off reminiscing. Time got a funny way of ticking. Things are so much different. I'll admit it. I've admitted to a lot of things. Act like you know it. From stories, the shade they throwing. Understand I got responsibility.

That was You With Me by Drake from his album Views. That song came out in 2016, a very long time ago, almost 10 years ago, I think. Something that I take away from that song is that people are very intentional with how they act and with how they just perform around others. And I don't think anybody, including yourself, should allow yourself to be lied to by anybody. Just a little food for thought.

That was Woods by Mac Miller. I want to switch up the vibe a little bit and play some Lil Wayne, and that's exactly what I'm going to do. I got Mirror by Lil Wayne coming up next, and hopefully that fits the vibe.

That was One More Love Song by Mac DeMarco. Today I decided to forgive you, not because you deserved it, but because my soul needed peace. Congratulations to the centennial class of Salisbury University. That is officially my goodbye to you. Unfortunately, it is that time of the night where Plugged In with DeAndre has to end. I will be back next Wednesday, 7 p.m., like clockwork. And like always, quote of the day, meet every version of yourself. How people perceive you is their choice. Good night.

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5: 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My name is Nathan, the host of What's Watch Wednesdays, the show where we talk about three movies all on the same night. And for tonight's episode, the trilogy of movies we're looking at is one that I personally really love. It's one that's very near and dear and close to my heart. Even after I rewatched them to talk about them on What to Watch Wednesdays this week, and I realized that they're not perfect and may not be as totally amazing as I used to think they were, that led them to become so close to my heart. This is a lot of emotions going into the trilogy we're talking about, and so I'm going to cut the suspense like cheese and say straight to the point, we're talking about the Ocean's Trilogy tonight, the trilogy of movies that started with Ocean's 11, early 2000s. The three movies on our watch list are Ocean's 11 from 2001, Ocean's 12 from 2004, and Ocean's 13 from 2007. While I was writing my notes for today's show, I decided to think for a second, which I know is rare, but I thought to myself, hang on a second, when did the original Ocean's 11 come out? Because the one from 2001 is technically a remake of a Rat Pack movie, and I looked it up, and I was surprised to see that it came out back in 1960. And I thought that was very interesting, and I said, wow. And then I went on to write the notes for the three movies we're actually going to be talking about tonight. So, when we come back from the break, we're going to jump into the first movie, Ocean's 11 from 2001. Stick around for that.

88.1 The Berg, your Movie Central. Welcome back to What to Watch Wednesdays. And for our first movie on the watch list tonight, we will be taking a look at Ocean's 11 from 2001, available to rent from places such as Amazon, YouTube, and Fandango at Home. For the basic plot summary of Ocean's 11, we follow Danny Ocean after he is being released from prison, and he decides to assemble a team of thieves, basically. I was going to say heisters, but thieves is more accurate. He decides to assemble a team of thieves so that he can steal a bunch of money from Terry Benedict, the owner of three very prestigious Las Vegas casinos, and the guy who just so happens to be dating Danny Ocean's ex-wife, Tess Ocean. And you may be wondering if the reason that he's robbing Terry Benedict is because he's dating Tess Ocean now. And here's the thing. Yes. Yes. Yes. It's definitely connected in some way. Now then, since I've gotten the formalities out of the way, let's address the elephant in the room. This movie is iconic. A lot of people know about it. A lot of people will recommend it. Or at least that was my experience a couple years ago when people in my family recommended that I watch this movie. So I decided to sit down and actually watch it. And I fell in love with it. I love Ocean's 11 a lot. Ocean's 11 2001, more specifically. Although, let's put it this way, it's technically a remake of a 1960 Rat Pack movie. Or Rat Pack, one of the two. I get them mixed up because there's literally just one letter separating the two of them. But it's technically a remake. You don't need to watch the original, if anything. It'll just kind of make you realize how much better the remake is. That's how good it is. We don't really talk about the original one because this one overshadows it so greatly. And I think part of that has to do with the casting choice. Let's put it this way. Even though the original had the names of, you know, Frank Sinatra and Sammy Davis Jr. and Dean Martin, this movie has a lot of celebrities in it. And I mean a lot of modern celebrities that are still kicking it today that you still see all the time. Let's go down the list here. I'm not going to list all of them, but I'm going to list a lot of them. We've got George Clooney, Brad Pitt, Matt Damon, Andy Garcia, Julia Roberts, Don Cheadle, Bernie Mac, Elliot Gould, Carl Reiner, Scott Caan, the son of James Caan, or yes, I think it's James Caan. Whatever. I'm not that deep into celebrity culture. I don't know everybody's name. Don't give me any flack for that. The point I'm getting at is that aside from the notable and unfortunate exceptions of Bernie Mac and Carl Reiner, a lot of these people are big names. They come from either wealth or family or connections or just being big names. I mean, Brad Pitt was in F1 last year. It's definitely something to do with the name. Or was it this year? I don't know what time is anymore. Here's the point. Despite the fact that this movie has a lot of big name celebrities in it, every single character is distinct. That was, weirdly, my biggest complaint with the original Ocean's 11. I couldn't tell who was who. And it got really confusing because there's 11 members of the crew. You kind of want to be able to tell them apart when they're all in a room together. With this movie, that is not a problem even remotely. Each character is distinct, both visually, personality-wise, function-wise, just in general-wise. There is so much depth given to each of them, or at least not depth, so much personality given to a lot of them. And despite the fact that they're all just big-name celebrities, none of those personalities really clash with each other. They are clearly trying to work together and do something in a way where it doesn't feel like it's a competition. If it is competition, it's clearly friendly competition. And if it's not friendly competition, then let's just put it this way. Maybe the director went in and made sure that celebrity didn't show up as often as the other ones in the editing room. I feel like that would be something Steven Soderbergh would have done with these movies. I'm pretty confident in saying that as a gut instinct. But with all of that, you want to hope that the movie itself is also pretty good, because personality is one thing. Having a plot to base that personality structure around is another thing. And this is where I say, from my own perspective,
I think the editing and pacing in Ocean's 11 is perfect, at least in my opinion. I love the editing and pacing of this movie. It's lightning fast and it gets to the point, but it's never moving so fast that you can't understand and pick out each of those personalities. It works very well in tandem with each other. We also have a really fun exterior from not just the pacing and editing, but we have just a fun setup to begin with, a fun execution of the idea. And it's a heist movie. You're supposed to be having fun with how the music is implemented, how the characters are interacting with each other. You're supposed to have fun with it all. And despite having so much fun with it, I was shocked to realize, hang on a second, there is something kind of just below the surface with Ocean's 11. It's nothing too deep, but it is an idea of a possibly deeper message that isn't just we are suave celebrities stealing from another suave celebrity to get a bunch of money and make out with Julia Roberts. There's something beyond just that, just below the surface. I swear to you, it's there if you're looking for it. And I know I've been looking for it every single time I watch this movie. I find it interesting how much it keeps popping up each time I look at it. I think part of that is just helped along with how snappy the dialogue is, or sometimes the lack of dialogue. That's what I'm getting at when I say there's something deeper. You ever notice that sometimes Rusty doesn't talk? You know, the character played by Brad Pitt? Sometimes he doesn't talk. And the parts where he doesn't talk are very interesting to me. Trust me, if you just rewatch the movie, you're going to notice the differences in how he either talks when needed and keeps his mouth shut when not, except around Danny Ocean. And even then, sometimes he does. Not going to get too much further into it than that. But I will say that despite this movie's flaws, I love it. And there are a couple flaws, a couple minor flaws, but flaws nonetheless. I mean, we have a scene near the beginning of the movie where it's just a bunch of celebrities playing poker. And quote-unquote Rusty Ryan, Brad Pitt, is teaching them how to play poker. And when it first happens, you're like, okay, if I don't know any of these B-list celebrities, I'm not going to get this scene. And yet when Danny Ocean, George Clooney, walks in, all of a sudden it becomes really interesting why that scene's in the movie to begin with. This is all coming from the perspective of someone who's seen this movie multiple times and has never truly got that poker scene. I've never understood why it was there. Until probably my fifth time watching this movie, I suddenly understood exactly why it was in there. And I won't get too in-depth about it again, but what was originally seen as a flaw has now become a strength of this movie. That's how much I love it. I will admit that Don Cheadle's Cockney accent when playing Basher is a little silly. Okay, it's a little stupid. Okay, it kind of sucks. But my response to that is, so what? It doesn't matter. I had fun with it. I thought it was really, really funny that his Cockney accent sucked. I will always think it's funny, especially when I rewatch this movie again and again and again. I will continue to rewatch this movie so many times. I adore Ocean's 11 a lot. I can't exactly say the same for the sequels, but they have their own thing, but that'd be getting too far ahead of ourselves. So we're going to go to break, and when we come back, we're going to jump into Ocean's 12. Stick around for that.

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88.1 The Berg, your movie central. Welcome back to What to Watch Wednesdays. And for our second movie on the watch list tonight, we will be taking a look at Ocean's 12 from 2004, available to rent from places such as Amazon, YouTube, and Fandango at home. For the basic plot summary of Ocean's 12, we follow the crew from Ocean's 11 as they've been disbanded, but then are brought back together by Terry Benedict, the guy they robbed in the last movie, in order to pay off the money that they stole from him, including interest, and must travel to Europe in order to find a job that will pay enough money to pay off the debt they now owe, plus interest. That's an important thing. The interest is very important. Speaking of interest and things being interesting, I find it interesting how I feel about Ocean's 12. Huh? How do you like that segue? Anyways, Ocean's 12, if I had to sum it up in one sentence, it would be this. This one is off. Off its rocker, off a little bit, off kilter, off base, off pace. One of those things could complete that sentence, or I could just end it with the word off. I feel good about any of those statements because, to me, it's incredibly true. I would also describe the editing for this movie being very janky and very strange. This whole movie is just kind of strange because while it is coming off the heels of Ocean's 11, which is a movie that I absolutely adore, it also tries to do something else. It tries to be its own little thing, a little less large scale. It's kind of that aftermath of, okay, we've had a bunch of celebrities together and they pulled a really cool and fun heist, and now the guy they stole from is like, okay, I want that money back though, so you guys are gonna have to pay me back. And it's this kind of awkward conversation of, well, it's not like we were all best friends or anything. We kind of just went our separate ways after that amazing heist. Now we're being forced back together. Okay, what do we do now? We're kind of between a rock and a hard place right now. We're stuck. What do we do? And while that's the initial plot, it does evolve into something else a little too late in the movie for me to say, wow, that whole part where they're just kind of in that awkward stage of, okay, we got to pay a bunch of money back, was worth it. I don't feel as though that section in particular was worth it, considering the fact that the rest of the plot is far more interesting and makes more sense. It's kind of a good analogy for how I feel about the editing for this movie, which is something that I may have gleaned off of an IMDb review when I first heard about Ocean's 12, but this isn't plagiarism because I'm going to rephrase it in my own words. And I'm going to cite it as in, it's IMDb, bro. It was the internet. I don't know. I can't, like, cite it specifically with a website link. This is an audio show. Anyways, this movie tends to show a lot of things happening off screen and then comes back to them and explains what happened. I know that seems a bit counterintuitive. A lot of things happen off screen and then they're reintroduced later and brought back and explained properly, but even then, kind of improperly. I feel like that's how the plot is structured. It starts off with something in particular, but there's something. It starts off with that line of, let's go get the money back, but there's always something in the background that keeps cropping up, but you don't expect it to really have any impact on the plot until like maybe 40 minutes in. And then it starts impacting the plot and you realize, wait, hang on a second. This is the direction we're going. Oh, I see. Right. I don't know how I feel about that because I feel like we could have telegraphed this a lot better a lot earlier on. I think part of my other issue with this movie in particular is, speaking of things being off screen, the team gets split up pretty early on. And while it makes sense with how it starts off with them not being a huge crew that's always doing jobs together, I was just kind of sad to see Carl Reiner go off and do his own thing for half the time and then come back at a certain point, maybe.
I wanted to see more of Carl Reiner. I'm sad that I didn't get to see as much of Carl Reiner in Ocean's 12 as I did in Ocean's 11. That's sad. I love Carl Reiner. Who doesn't love Carl Reiner? And the same goes for Bernie Mac. I wanted to see more Bernie Mac in this movie. Those are the two biggest complaints I have. Not enough Carl Reiner, not enough Bernie Mac. Considering how well they were played in the first movie, I wanted them back more. And instead we spend time with Matt Damon. And while I like Matt Damon, he's not Carl Reiner. So I want Carl Reiner back, please. Before I get too off track even further, I think this movie has a central issue. And it's something that I noticed upon a rewatch. I think this movie was just an excuse for these celebrities to hang out with each other. And I say that with a lot of context and having read a lot of trivia with how these movies were made and the actors' interpretation of them. I've seen interviews with people like George Clooney and Matt Damon where they talk about the fact that Steven Soderbergh basically had to wrangle all of these big names together and keep them in line when they were filming to make sure it didn't go off the rails. According to an IMDb trivia thing, they also – every single actor apparently took a reduced salary just so they could all appear in the movie together. And that's not always heard of when you got big names like George Clooney and Brad Pitt being in your movie. So that to me sends a signal of I think they were just doing it for fun. And while that's great and it can sometimes result in the movie feeling more fun – I feel as though Soderbergh may not have wrangled the actors in as much as he could have. Nothing – this isn't a discredit against a director who's clearly got more experience than me with dealing with big names like this, nearly 12 of them. But at the same time, there are moments in this movie where the actors are just saying stuff to each other, maybe not exactly in character. They're cracking jokes and just kind of laughing. And it's really awkwardly paced with how they're conversing with each other. Why did I say it that way? With how they're talking to each other, it feels so awkwardly paced that my gut instinct is to say this feels like they just filmed the actors improvising with each other and then had to cut around it at times. And while that's fine for a big-name celebrity movie like this, at other points in this movie, it feels really fast-paced, kinetic, and interesting along the same lines of the original Ocean's 11. When the original Ocean's 11 did not have those moments of funny little improv bits. And because those are spliced in here, it doesn't match. It just doesn't match with what the first movie was trying to achieve. And while it's interesting and entertaining, it's also a bit weird and feels a bit cheap, if I'm being completely honest. It's kind of like, well, you could have tried a little harder to not just be constantly improvising. Are you just going to improvise? Okay. You can do what the first movie was doing. You're just choosing not to for these moments. Oh, okay. I'm not mad. I'm just confused. I think that's the best way I can describe it. I will say I like the addition of Vincent Cassell and definitely Catherine Zeta-Jones. They add quite a bit to the dynamics. I think they could have been expanded a bit further, but Vincent Cassell is so silly and petty that it's hard to expand on it, and Catherine Zeta-Jones is Catherine Zeta-Jones. There's not much to expand on because she's just that natural amount of talent. Anyways, I will say that I was weirdly charmed by how all over the place this movie made me feel. And that's kind of how I also felt about Ocean's 13, but in different ways. And again, I'd be getting ahead of myself, and we wouldn't want that happening with how Ocean's 12 is structured. So we're going to take a break, and when we come back, we'll jump into Ocean's 13. Stick around for that.

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88.1 The Berg, your movie central. Welcome back to What's Watch Wednesdays. And for our third and final movie on the watch list tonight, we will be taking a look at Ocean's 13 from 2007, available to rent from places such as YouTube, Amazon, and Fandango at home. For the basic plot summary of Ocean's 13, we follow the gang from Ocean's 11 and 12 as they unite after their mutual friend Ruben is double-crossed by the very up-and-coming Willie Bank, and they decide to do a whole revenge plot to steal a bunch of money from Willie Bank because he betrayed their friend Ruben. And it's got to be personal. This isn't business. This is personal now. So with that out of the way, let's address something that I brought up when I was talking about Ocean's 12. Ocean's 12 felt odd to me because I was kind of charmed by how schlocky and jagged and rough around the edges it was. Ocean's 13 is strange to me for different reasons. It's still very strange to me personally because when I first watched it, I watched it right after having watched Ocean's 12 for the first time. And my initial reaction was to say, wow, I really liked Ocean's 13. I actually think it's better than Ocean's 12. I really, really like it. Having rewatched it, I don't know if I feel that way anymore. So now I'm very conflicted on whether or not I've just gotten different standards. Maybe I'm more critical. Maybe I'm less critical. Maybe I legitimately just like Ocean's 12 more. I can't really tell where my brain is at anymore with this trilogy. I just know that I like it for interesting reasons. I think part of what makes Ocean's 13 stand out to me is the fact that it has Al Pacino in it, and yet Al Pacino is not acting as Al Pacino. He's very calm and collected. He only yells a couple times in the movie. He's very sly and to the point. And while I understand that that's technically what a lot of Al Pacino's work consists of, he's also very well known for yelling. He feels so neutered in this movie in a way that just doesn't feel the same. He's really mellow in comparison to a lot of his more electric roles. And I feel like they kind of told him to just tone it down a lot so that he doesn't overpower any of the main actors. And I think that kind of speaks volumes to what this movie was trying to do because, I mean, what made the original and the second one to some extent work was the fact that they were balancing out how the actors interacted with each other as characters. Now that we've got Al Pacino, I don't think a lot of people are going to unsee that it's Al Pacino. And it's not like Willie Bank is exactly the character of the year. I can't get over the fact that his name's Willie Bank. That's a stupid name. He runs a casino and his name's Willie Bank. Wow, what a creative and interesting name that is related to money. I'm sure that wasn't made as like a pun that didn't go through at all. I'm sure it's not like a, you know, money thing. I couldn't tell you that it was totally not a money thing. Anyways, kind of a stupid name. I think I also am a bit, you know, just slightly disappointed with Ocean's 13 because from the outset, the concept is really interesting. The idea is, okay, their friend got double-crossed, so now they're going to go and steal a bunch of money

from the Double Crosser. And this Double Crosser happens to be opening a huge casino in Las Vegas. And it's really state-of-the-art, and it's one of their biggest jobs they've pulled so far. And at a certain point, they have to reach out to Terry Benedict from the last two movies to see if he can get involved and help them with bankrolling their operation. And from the outset, that's a really interesting proposition. I'm a little disappointed that it didn't take full advantage of that idea and go for the jugular on it in some cases. I think the casino itself is the most interesting thing, and how they're infiltrating it is very fun and creative and very in line with how the original was structured. Unfortunately, I feel as though from the outset, they kind of rushed to get to the point of what's happening, why it's happening, what they're going to do about it. It goes way too fast. Even Ocean's 12, for as jagged and as weirdly edited as it is, pacing-wise, I think it's a lot slower and more deliberate than Ocean's 13 feels. Because Ocean's 13 feels rushed in a way that is not benefiting it in any way. I know heist movies tend to be fast, but wow, is it fast. It's too fast. And because it has a six-month time jump, not even 30 minutes into the movie, I kind of lost a lot of investment in what was going on just on the sheer basis of, oh, wait, it's 6 months later now? We're doing this now? This isn't an epic movie. You're like 20 minutes into your fun two-hour heist movie. That's a bit of a kind of kick in the face of, okay, what am I supposed to feel now? What's the emotional reason you guys are doing this? While there is an emotional enough reason, it doesn't have the same personable connection that Ocean's 11 had. And Ocean's 12 had the kind of odd emotional tone of, okay, initial thing is over with. What do we do now? Ocean's 13 feels like it's – you know what it is? It's kind of like in Return of the Jedi when they just start building a new Death Star for the sake of it. It feels very thrown in your face of like, okay, we're doing this again, but bigger and better or more lackluster kind of a thing. It just doesn't – it feels like your average textbook third movie where it tries a little too hard at points to be the first movie, but again. I still think this movie's fun, and I think that a lot of the editing problems and a lot of the sort of shaky quality of this movie – has been fixed compared to the second movie. If anything, I think this is a better made movie, but it doesn't have the same heart and soul with it. And in my heart, I can't call it better than Ocean's 12 just for the sheer basis that they don't have Julia Roberts return. Tess Ocean was an important character on the sheer basis of it was another celebrity, but also it was the emotional core of the first movie. And for as slim as the emotional core was in the first movie, she was there. And I liked her being there. And it's kind of missing that presence in Ocean's 13. It's probably one of the reasons it doesn't feel quite right to me. Because I can't in good conscience say that my younger self ever noticed that Tess was completely missing. So when she was missing, I was like, oh, is she not here? Okay, well, bye. Now that I'm older and realizing what she could have done for the series, what it could have been like to hear that she would, what her reaction would have been to Ocean now teaming up with Terry Benedict, the guy she was dating in the first movie, I wanted to see that dynamic play out a lot more. And the fact that she's not even in it to begin with is just frustrating. I will say by the end of Ocean's 13, I was still having a lot of fun with it, and I think the conclusion was satisfying enough. It feels like there's some of that substance just underneath the surface that's very much lacking, so when it's trying to emulate the first movie, it doesn't pull it off as well. But I've seen much worse third movies before, and I've seen much worse trilogies overall. I'd rather it be kind of this weird, confusing, emotional thing with a heist trilogy than having something where it's this big, open, expansive thing, and I just feel bored. I wasn't bored with these movies. They're not boring, that's for sure. With all that being said, thank you all for listening in to What to Watch Wednesdays tonight. I will be back next Wednesday from 8 to 9 p.m. here on 88.1 to the Berg for another episode of What to Watch Wednesday.

0: Hello, that
1: Hello.
0: was hi. That was yes, The Chain by Fleetwood Mac.
1: Yes, gotta love Fleetwood Mac.
0: Heck yeah. I'm Phoebe.
1: And I'm Autumn.
0: we just got it. We got it a little late.
1: Yeah.
0: It's all right. But yeah, this is Parlez-vous.
1: Yes, Parlez-vous.
0: I said that with like the most American R.
1: Parlez-vous.
0: Parlez-vous.
1: Yeah.
0: All right. And
1: yeah.
0: And I don't want to hear anybody complaining, Autumn.
1: Oh.
0: I don't want to hear anybody. I don't think you would complain. Or maybe you would. I don't know.
1: This I'm is trying to see the song. I can't.
0: Taylor Swift. Oh, Daddy, I'm complaining. I love him.
1: I'm complaining. I'm messing.
0: No!

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0: What's up? That was Ribs by Lord. And we are here.
1: We are here.
0: Oh my gosh, wait. Did I tell you that I was doing a thing today?
1: You were doing a thing today?
0: Yeah.
1: You did something today?
0: Yeah.
1: What?
0: I presented the final paper I wrote for my Latin American politics class last quarter at Source today.
1: That's very nice.
0: Yeah.
1: I was supposed to be there, but I think I was working.
0: You were supposed to be there?
1: Well, okay. Hold on. I think my work might have wanted me to do something with Source, but I ended up doing something different. It was complicated today.
0: Weird. Oh, maybe there was I think there was a lunch thing today.
1: Yeah.
0: Would it have been that? Okay.
1: Probably. I don't know. I was doing so many things at work today. It was not even.
0: But yeah, I was literally still typing 5 minutes before my group went up to present.
1: Yeah, that's every presentation on the planet.
0: Literally. And I was, yeah. And then at the end of it, I got more questions than anybody else. And they asked me to solve problems that I don't think one person can solve. I'm going to be honest with you.
1: Oh.
0: But yeah, that was fun. Totally embarrassed myself because I was presenting in something that is not either one of my majors.
1: Oh, wait, what were you presenting then?
0: Okay, from my Latin American politics class.
1: Duh, I heard that.
0: Yeah, it was political science. And mine was the women's political and civil rights in Mexico and Colombia.
1: That still sounds fun though.
0: Yeah.
1: not our French dissertation is not fun.
0: Your French
1: okay I'm saying are because you still are there.
0: I'm there.
1: You're there. we're using your opinions.
0: Except I wasn't there on Monday.
1: No, you weren't. No,
0: because that was literally the only time the other people in the group I presented with today could meet beforehand.
1: Yeah. Also, when you're not there, our professor solely pays attention to the online people. And I was actually just scrolling on Pinterest because
0: probably because you were scrolling on Pinterest.
1: Well, no, they were going on and on about something that had nothing to do with our assignment or anything. You know how we do it. We just yap and yap and yap. And I wasn't feeling very yappy because I've had a lot of social interactions lately, and I've been tired. I was just kind of dead inside, and it's the end of the day too, and I had just been working.
0: The end of
1: that.
0: The day, it's at 3 p.m.
1: Well, that's nearing the end of the day. I think that was actually after the day that I.
0: When did you say you wake up usually?
1: It ranges. I got out of bed at noon today. My class was canceled.
0: I got out of bed at noon. The end of the day is at about 3 p.m.
1: Listen, I didn't say I was young. No, I'm just kidding.
0: How old are you?
1: 19. we don't talk about
0: this
1: it.
0: This is attacking on.
1: No, we don't talk about my sleep schedule.
0: Honestly, you shouldn't ask any university student about their sleep schedule.
1: Well, I was studying. It's not I wasn't doing it. I was awake at 8. I didn't know quotations.
0: Yes. I didn't say that.
1: No, I know. I had to clarify because, I was doing stuff.
0: Dang. You were doing stuff.
1: I was. I just didn't get out of bed yet.
0: Dang. I'm pretty tired from doing stuff. Hey, let's do Busy Woman by Sabrina Carpenter.
1: Yeah, go into the song. Yeah.
0: Don't you sarcasm me.

there, Wildcats. I'm Lillian from CW Hype, here to let you know what's happening on campus today, May 20th. This is the Hype Minute. This week, Wildcat Shop is holding a student appreciation sale with deals on apparel, gifts, accessories, and more. 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The 2026 annual Source event will be held all day today and tomorrow in the CERC, showcasing

0: in student research and creative works from all disciplines. This year's theme is transformation, symbolizing the personal and professional transformation students undergo during their time at Central. You can come by to listen to some student presentations and build connections with the faculty, community members, and employers that help students develop as professionals in their field. SWEC Day, aka Student Appreciation Day, will be held tomorrow from 5 to 7 p.m. out on the Samuelson patio. There will be free food, live music, and carnival games. We can't wait to see you there. Well, that's all we have for today, Wildcats. We'll be back throughout the week to let you know what's happening on campus, and you can follow our socials at CW Hype for more. This has been the Hype Minute.
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0: things that make you go,
1: I like that song, unfortunately.
2: I'm going to put you on blast right now. Autumn requested that I play that.
1: Well, yeah. Listen. My parents played that for me when I was little, and I don't know. It's like one of those like childhood things that you like hold on to. Same with like Ice Ice Baby, which I put these two songs in the same category.
2: You should not.
1: I do.
2: You should not.
1: Oh my god.
2: I understand that you do. What I'm saying is you ought not to.
1: Oh. One is listenable and the other one is.
2: But yeah, I do remember you saying that a lot and me going, "What are you talking about?"
1: Yeah, no, that's like one of the biggest like phrases that I say is things that make you go, because yeah.
2: And then when you requested it, you were like, "I'm not sure if you're going to like this," and I can confirm I did not enjoy that.
1: Oh my gosh.
2: But yeah. My bad. For the listeners, that was Things That Make You Go, by C+C Music Factory.
1: If y'all can infer, you know.
2: If y'all can infer. I don't know if you caught that, because yeah. They said it in the song.
1: Yeah. Oh my gosh, did you see that soccer game recently?
2: No.
1: The one where the guy like stepped on the other person's shorts and they came off, like everything came off.
2: Is this local or international?
1: I really don't know, but I think it was international.
2: Okay.
1: I was just scrolling on Reels, to be honest. But yeah.
2: So it could be from a decade ago.
1: No, I think it was recent, because there was a bunch of new things about it.
2: Mm.
1: They were playing soccer, one guy fell, and the other guy stepped on his shorts, and it went whoop, off.
2: This is the direction off of conversation that the French class usually goes in, where it's just completely off topic.
1: Yes, we were supposed to be talking about French things.
2: Yeah, I really thought you had more to talk about with the dissertation thing, because yeah, I was not there on Monday.
1: Well, I mean, we didn't really talk about that at all on Monday. Like, we talked maybe about, like, a sentence about that.
2: I mean, I guess we did collectively decide to restructure the rest of the quarter because
1: And this week was, this Monday, we were supposed to be talking about we were supposed to be talking about our intros and writing our intros to this dissertation, and it didn't happen. And this is why I don't bring anything to this class. I mean, like I stopped bringing my computer, I stopped bringing like notebook and stuff, because we don't do anything. Like, nothing gets done in this class. And
2: is there class on Friday still?
1: I have no idea. We'll ask.
2: Yeah.
1: I would assume so. I haven't heard otherwise. But yeah, no. So we're doing the hijab topic. Actually, he gave us a more specific topic that we can discuss or that we're supposed to discuss. It was sujet de. That's French.
2: Yes, it's French. It's French.
1: Yes, it's almost like
2: you could put a little French in there.
1: Yeah,
2: in the French.
1: Yeah, we're écrit la dissertation. It's I can't translate that in English quickly.
2: Just tell me what it says.
1: Discuss the religious symbols of the municipal court, basically.
2: So not in general, just specifically, like politicians wearing it.
1: Correct. So like how they have the size restraints in France and, for like crosses and stuff, and how in the courts, I believe Muslims are not supposed to, not allowed to, which religions are they? I sound like an idiot right now. I forget which religions it is that aren't allowed to wear the things in court.
2: Muslims.
1: Yes, I said it correctly. Yes. Okay. I'm tired right now. and Jews too, I think, right? Yeah.
2: It's a different headpiece. Oh my gosh. The yarmulke.
1: Yes, exactly. That's what I was thinking. But we're supposed to write a dissertation about that, and I think this is going to be relatively easy. I think the only hard part is we're supposed to basically compare and contrast them. And I think it's going to be, like, pretty difficult to...
2: The sides of the argument. Yeah,
1: to do both sides. Because, obviously, most people would disagree with not allowing people to wear their religious symbols, you know. Mm-hmm. But I think part of the argument in France is that you can wear them, it just can't be... It just can't be, like, crazy obvious. And I think that that's kind of a... you know, a problem.
2: Yeah.
1: Yeah.
2: I guess this is American Teenager, Ethel Kane.
1: Yeah.

0: That was Hammer by Lord.
1: It was a good song.
0: Yeah. Hang on. Well, something will come to me.
1: Yes, you were gonna say something.
0: I was gonna say something. We're probably gonna to cancel that trip because you said you can't make it.
1: Yeah, I'm leaving the day before.
0: Yeah.
1: For those of you that don't know, we were planning to do some kind of Seattle
0: excursion.
1: Yes. and go to a French restaurant and watch scholarship thing.
0: Yeah, they wanted to bring all the scholarship people for a banquet or something. I don't know.
1: Right. But unfortunately, I cannot stay that long, so it'll be kind of difficult.
0: It would be kind of weird also, I don't know exactly what time your thing is, but even if we was oh, you come here and you do your thing and then we all just drive all the way back over, that would be
1: would
0: be weird.
1: Yeah, it would be, but we'll talk about it, I guess, on Friday. But did I tell you that Professor Johnson tried to make the cannelés again with my recipe, and it ended up working for him using my recipe?
0: Dang.
1: Yeah.
0: And he brought those to class?
1: No, he didn't. Oh. He didn't. But he just said that it ended, because he had extra batter, but it was only enough for him. Mm. But he said that the inside was a little bit too dry for him. Mm. And because cannelés are supposed to be kind of caramely on the outside, tough and caramely, and then inside it's supposed to be very creamy and kind of.
0: A week ago, wasn't it?
1: Yeah.
0: Oh my gosh!
1: Wow, time flies.
0: Time.
1: Yeah,
0: it is a thing that happens.
1: Yes, time is a thing that happens.
0: Yeah. Oh my gosh, I can't say that on the radio, but I gotta tell you something.
1: Okay.
0: I think it was on Monday when my friend and I were hanging out.
1: Oh, very nice.
0: He said something, and I was like, "Oop."
1: Oh.
0: He said something, and then I said something in return, and that's the thing that I can't say right now.
1: Oh. Maybe I didn't even want to hear.
0: No, it's not inappropriate.
1: Oh, okay.
0: But, it was funny. What was it? And then, do we have time? You were complaining about the thing with the visa.
1: Oh, the visa application process. Okay, we have to apply to four different things to get to apply to a visa, first of all. And then second of all, they want the information for our host families,
0: which we don't get until 2 weeks before we get there.
1: Right. And it's because we need our visa, and they're like, oh, well, you need your visas now. And we're we can't get that information because we don't know where we're staying. And they don't offer an answer later question, right? Of course, because it's a visa application. And I'm like, well, what are we supposed to? So we have to talk to Steve. Exactly.
0: And yeah.
1: I don't want to talk to Steve.
0: She doesn't want to talk to Steve. But on that note, we will get back to this update corner.
1: Yes.
0: Next time.
1: Yeah.
0: Because it's 9:50 already.
1: Yes. So yeah, if we want to sign out now.
0: Cliffhanger.
1: Yes, on a cliffhanger. TBD.
0: TBD.
1: I'm Autumn.
0: I'm Phoebe.
1: And this was Parlez-vous. Thanks for listening.
0: And leaving you out, it's Lana Del Rey, Carmen.
1: Woo-hoo.

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0: 12, treat her like you 12. How you looking up to me and talking down? Can't you see I am the big man? God level, I am the I am. Now film it with the drone cam and the pink like Killer Cam.
1: Zoom on that stick, no way.
0: Up so close, I'm on that kill.
1: Controller on your lower back, yeah, that's the good. Roll the eye.

0: and it's all cash. I got new bags and they all collapsed. 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
1: Right there.
2: Where you going?
1: Where you going?
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0: Hey there, Wildcats. I'm Lillian from CW Hype, here to let you know what's happening on campus today, May 20th. This is the Hype Minute. This week, Wildcat Shop is holding a student appreciation sale with deals on apparel, gifts, accessories, and more. 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The 2026 annual Source event will be held all day today and tomorrow in the CERC, showcasing student research and creative works from all disciplines. This year's theme is transformation, symbolizing the personal and professional transformation students undergo during their time at Central. You can come by to listen to some student presentations and build connections with the faculty, community members, and employers that help students develop as professionals in their field. Sweecy Day, aka Student Appreciation Day, will be held tomorrow from 5 to 7 p.m. out on the Samuelson patio. There will be free food, live music, and carnival games. We can't wait to see you there. Well, that's all we have for today, Wildcats. We'll be back throughout the week to let you know what's happening on campus, and you can follow our socials at CW Hype for more. This has been the Hype Minute.
1: On me, full squad. 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

Yeah. And you know, sometimes, you know, they just do everything right. You know what I'm saying? Like, everything is light. I don't give about none of that. About none of that.

0: Yeah. Yeah, you know I'm a real, you know what I'm saying?
1: Know what I'm saying?
0: I like what I like.
1: I like what I like too.
0: When I like it. It's my.
1: That's my look.

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0: What's going on, 88.1? My name's Tyler, and I'm with the station to introduce a brand new show on our schedule. It's called Typical Talking Points. This is a show where I'm talking about something I'm passionate about throughout the week and have some music in between. It's hosted by myself, and I'll have guests on occasionally. If this show sounds up your alley, I'm talking live at 1 p.m. on Mondays. 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
5: Hey there, Wildcats! I'm Lillian from CW Hype, here to let you know what's happening on campus today, May 20th. This is the Hype Minute. 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The 2026 annual Source event will be held all day today and tomorrow in the CERC, showcasing student research and creative works from all disciplines. 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You can come by to listen to some student presentations and build connections with the faculty, community members, and employers that help students develop as professionals in their field. Sweecy Day, aka Student Appreciation Day, will be held tomorrow from 5 to 7 p.m. out on the Samuelson patio. There will be free food, live music, and carnival games. We can't wait to see you there. Well, that's all we have for today, Wildcats. 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This has been the Hype Minute.
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5: 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One could say a duel between two bitter rivals has been resolved.
4: This has been Walking with Bergfoot.
1: We're getting right back to the music.

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And we in the deep end right now with the sharks. I bought the limb truck and I left it parked. Stars in the roof for it, never is dark. She had wanted some skins, I just gave her my car. With a body like that, I'm like, oh my God, would've thought she was killing.

0: 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Traffic citations, criminal accusations, and arrests.
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4: 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My name's Tyler, and I'm just letting you guys know about a brand new feature that 88.1 The Berg has going on. 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

0: Mrs. Trendsetter, whatever she do, they bite. 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
1: Last but not least, I want to thank me.
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If she don't wanna go shopping, I hit Kehlani. 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
6: 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I'm Lillian from CW Hype. 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This week, Wildcat Shop is holding a student appreciation sale with deals on apparel, gifts, accessories, and more. 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The final day of the 2026 Source event will be held all day today in the CERC. You can come by to watch students from all disciplines present their mentored research and creative work. This year's theme is Transformation, symbolizing the personal and professional transformation students undergo during their time at Central. You can also use this time to get connected with the faculty, community members, and employers that help students develop as professionals in their field. You won't want to miss the biggest event of the year. Sweetie Day, aka Student Appreciation Day, will be happening from 5 to 7 p.m. out on the Samuelson patio. There will be free food, live music, and carnival games. You can come celebrate with peers as CWU thanks you for being such an amazing group of students. Well, that's all we have for today, Wildcats. We'll be back throughout the week to let you know what's happening on campus, and you can follow our socials at CW Hype for more. This has been the Hype Minute.
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pages be the greatest story never told. How many dirty lawyers lied to my face? 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How many died trying to play Scarface? It should be a crime to let your talent go away.

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1: Some big boys in here. 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
5: 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Mark's office is located on Pine Street in downtown Ellensburg, walking distance from the CWU campus and the courthouse. With over 30 years' experience as a state deputy prosecuting attorney, municipal court judge, city prosecuting attorney, judge pro tem, and defense attorney, Mark can be reached at maconelaw.com. or by calling 933-1-LAW.
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10: 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I'm Lillian from CW Hype, here to let you know what's happening on campus today, May 21st. This is the Hype Minute. 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This week, Wildcat Shop is holding a student appreciation sale with deals on apparel, gifts, accessories, and more. CWU students, staff, and faculty are invited to shop major markdowns all week long with savings of up to 75% off. The final day of the 2026 Source event will be held all day today in the CIRC. You can come by to watch students from all disciplines present their mentored research and creative work. This year's theme is Transformation, symbolizing the personal and professional transformation students undergo during their time at Central. You can also use this time to get connected with the faculty, community members, and employers that help students develop as professionals in their field. You won't want to miss the biggest event of the year. SWEESY Day, aka Student Appreciation Day, will be happening from 5 to 7 p.m. out on the Samuelson patio. There will be free food, live music, and carnival games. You can come celebrate with peers as CWU thanks you for being such an amazing group of students. Well, that's all we have for today, Wildcats. We'll be back throughout the week to let you know what's happening on campus, and you can follow our socials at CW Hype for more. This has been the Hype Minute.
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4: 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I'm Lillian from CW Hype, here to let you know what's happening on campus today, May 21st. This is the Hype Minute. 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This week, Wildcat Shop is holding a student appreciation sale with deals on apparel, gifts, accessories, and more. CWU students, staff, and faculty are invited to shop major markdowns all week long with savings of up to 75% off. The final day of the 2026 Source event will be held all day today in the CERC. You can come by to watch students from all disciplines present their mentored research and creative work. This year's theme is Transformation, symbolizing the personal and professional transformation students undergo during their time at Central. You can also use this time to get connected with the faculty, community members, and employers that help students develop as professionals in their field. You won't want to miss the biggest event of the year. Sweesy Day, aka Student Appreciation Day, will be happening from 5 to 7 p.m. out on the Samuelson patio. There will be free food, live music, and carnival games. You can come celebrate with peers as CWU thanks you for being such an amazing group of students. Well, that's all we have for today, Wildcats. We'll be back throughout the week to let you know what's happening on campus, and you can follow our socials at CW Hype for more. This has been the Hype Minute.
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It's a whole nother bracket, I'm moving with them shooters. 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

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Through the ups and downs, through the highs and lows, stand on my toes until the day I'm out. Man. Yeah.

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2: Ferrari cost $600,000. Stop playing with me. Hunters with the blue faces, feeling nipsy. Louis V briefcases, getting tipsy. Keep it with me, it's a murder if a tempt me. The streets talking, you know what it do. With some money, I could never imagine you. 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I'm in Malibu with a boo.

0: What's going on, 88.1? My name's Tyler with the station, here to introduce you to some of the shows we have on through the week. Starting off, we've got Femme Fatality from 8 to 10 p.m. on Thursdays, talking about any and everything all the time. 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Next, we've got a show that will fulfill all your vampiric needs. Tune in to Sink Your Teeth In on Sundays from 1 to 2 p.m. And lastly, we've got On the Clock Rock hosted by Jay. They're a wonderful mix of music and have a good time on air. 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
7: 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My name's Tyler, and I'm just letting you guys know about a brand new feature that 88.1 The Berg has going on. 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
8: 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I'm Lillian from CW Hype, here to let you know what's happening on campus today, May 21st. This is the Hype Minute. 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This week, Wildcat Shop is holding a student appreciation sale with deals on apparel, gifts, accessories, and more. 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The final day of the 2026 Source event will be held all day today in the CERC. You can come by to watch students from all disciplines present their mentored research and creative work. This year's theme is Transformation, symbolizing the personal and professional transformation students undergo during their time at Central. You can also use this time to get connected with the faculty, community members, and employers that help students develop as professionals in their field. You won't want to miss the biggest event of the year. Sweecy Day, aka Student Appreciation Day, will be happening from 5 to 7 p.m. out on the Samuelson patio. There will be free food, live music, and carnival games. You can come celebrate with peers as CWU thanks you for being such an amazing group of students. Well, that's all we have for today, Wildcats. We'll be back throughout the week to let you know what's happening on campus, and you can follow our socials at CW Hype for more. This has been the Hype Minute.
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10: Hey, Jim. 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

0: show. 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
0: Chilling, chilling. 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You know why, right?
1: Why?
0: Because, yo, I never, ever call and ask you to play something, right?
1: Yeah.
0: You know what I want to hear, right?
1: What you want to hear?
0: I want to hear that Wu-Tang joint.
1: Wu-Tang again?
0: Yeah, again and again.

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0: Freddie Gibbs and the Alchemist with 1995 playing right now on your Sonic Spotlight.
1: Yeah. 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

Cash App. Why we greedy like wolves? 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Only got two seats.

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What's the motherfucking solution? 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

0: there, Wildcats. I'm Lillian from CW Hype, here to let you know what's happening on campus today, May 21st. This is the Hype Minute. Registration for summer is still open. You can log in to your MyCWU account now to enroll in those desired courses. This week, Wildcat Shop is holding a student appreciation sale with deals on apparel, gifts, accessories, and more. CWU students, staff, and faculty are invited to shop major markdowns all week long, with savings of up to 75% off. The final day of the 2026 Source event will be held all day today in the CERC. You can come by to watch students from all disciplines present their mentored research and creative work. This year's theme is Transformation, symbolizing the personal and professional transformation students undergo during their time at Central. You can also use this time to get connected with the faculty, community members, and employers that help students develop as professionals in their field. You won't want to miss the biggest event of the year. Sweecy Day, aka Student Appreciation Day, will be happening from 5 to 7 p.m. out on the Samuelson patio. There will be free food, live music, and carnival games. You can come celebrate with peers as CWU thanks you for being such an amazing group of students. Well, that's all we have for today, Wildcats. We'll be back throughout the week to let you know what's happening on campus, and you can follow our socials at CW Hype for more. This has been the Hype Minute.
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1: Hi, can I just get a chocolate cone?
0: Oof, unfortunately our ice cream machine is down at the moment.
1: Oh, okay. I'll do some fries then.
0: Yeah, so our fryer is down too, unfortunately.
1: Okay, can I get a soda at least?
0: Well, unfortunately...
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We've got all the pop music that you want to hear. Everything from Ariana Grande, Harry Styles, Pink Panthers, and so much more. 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

there, Wildcats. I'm Lillian from CW Hype, here to let you know what's happening on campus today, May 21st. This is the Hype Minute. Registration for summer is still open. You can log in to your MyCWU account now to enroll in those desired courses. This week, Wildcat Shop is holding a student appreciation sale with deals on apparel, gifts, accessories, and more. CWU students, staff, and faculty are invited to shop major markdowns all week long with savings of up to 75% off. The final day of the 2026 Source event will be held all day today in the CERC. You can come by to watch students from all disciplines present their mentored research and creative work. This year's theme is Transformation, symbolizing the personal and professional transformation students undergo during their time at Central. You can also use this time to get connected with the faculty, community members, and employers that help students develop as professionals in their field. You won't want to miss the biggest event of the year. Sweecy Day, aka Student Appreciation Day, will be happening from 5 to 7 p.m. out on the Samuelson patio. There will be free food, live music, and carnival games. You can come celebrate with peers as CWU thanks you for being such an amazing group of students. Well, that's all we have for today, Wildcats. We'll be back throughout the week to let you know what's happening on campus, and you can follow our socials at CW Hype for more. This has been the Hype Minute.

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Wildcats. I'm Lillian from CW Hype, here to let you know what's happening on campus today, May 21st. This is the Hype Minute. Registration for summer is still open. You can log in to your MyCWU account now to enroll in those desired courses. This week, Wildcat Shop is holding a student appreciation sale with deals on apparel, gifts, accessories, and more. CWU students, staff, and faculty are invited to shop major markdowns all week long with savings of up to 75% off. The final day of the 2026 Source event will be held all day today in the CIRC. You can come by to watch students from all disciplines present their mentored research and creative work. This year's theme is Transformation, symbolizing the personal and professional transformation students undergo during their time at Central. You can also use this time to get connected with the faculty, community members, and employers that help students develop as professionals in their field. You won't want to miss the biggest event of the year. Sweecy Day, aka Student Appreciation Day, will be happening from 5 to 7 p.m. out on the Samuelson patio. There will be free food, live music, and carnival games. You can come celebrate with peers as CWU thanks you for being such an amazing group of students. Well, that's all we have for today, Wildcats. We'll be back throughout the week to let you know what's happening on campus, and you can follow our socials at CW Hype for more. This has been the Hype Minute.

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3: 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The fall quarter raffle basket includes a tool set, home repair book titles, and a salt and pepper grinder. 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

0: KWU, Ellensburg.
1: Carson Daniel is a talented indie rock multi-instrumentalist. His first album released last October, and he's gearing up for another release early this summer. You can see him perform live on the CWU campus as the opening act this Sweezy Day. Hear about him in his own words, coming up now.

0: Song requests. Ah, a fascinating conundrum indeed. You see, requesting a song that is just played violates the fundamental principles of auditory entropy. The likelihood of hearing it again is inversely proportional to the patience of the listener, which, judging by the historical data, trends dangerously close to zero. A truly enlightened individual would recognize that radio operates within a carefully curated algorithmic symphony. One that does not, in fact, bow to the whims of temporal impatience.
1: Erga-berg.
0: Sorry, got a little carried away there.

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there, Wildcats. I'm Lillian from CW Hype, here to let you know what's happening on campus today, May 21st. This is the Hype Minute. Registration for summer is still open. You can log in to your MyCWU account now to enroll in those desired courses. This week, Wildcat Shop is holding a student appreciation sale with deals on apparel, gifts, accessories, and more. CWU students, staff, and faculty are invited to shop major markdowns all week long with savings of up to 75% off. The final day of the 2026 Source event will be held all day today in the CERC. You can come by to watch students from all disciplines present their mentored research and creative work. This year's theme is Transformation, symbolizing the personal and professional transformation students undergo during their time at Central. You can also use this time to get connected with the faculty, community members, and employers that help students develop as professionals in their field. You won't want to miss the biggest event of the year. Sweecy Day, aka Student Appreciation Day, will be happening from 5 to 7 p.m. out on the Samuelson patio. There will be free food, live music, and carnival games. You can come celebrate with peers as CWU thanks you for being such an amazing group of students. Well, that's all we have for today, Wildcats. We'll be back throughout the week to let you know what's happening on campus, and you can follow our socials at CW Hype for more. This has been the Hype Minute.

0: What's going on, 88.1? My name's Tyler, and I'm with the station to introduce a brand new show on our schedule. It's called Typical Talking Points. This is a show where I'm talking about something I'm passionate about throughout the week and have some music in between. It's hosted by myself, and I'll have guests on occasionally. If this show sounds up your alley, I'm talking live at 1 p.m. on Mondays. Shows like this and more are all over the station. 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
1: Hey, and welcome to the program, folks. Ryan Gildersleeve here in the studio this morning, as I tend to be, I will say. With that, folks, thanks for joining me on the program here this morning. If you did not know, Tuesdays and Thursdays, it is just me on the program. This is not News Central. This is just Ryan Gildersleeve sitting in the studio, getting ready to talk to you guys about a couple of different things that are coming across my feed recently and some stuff that I've been thinking about. So if that is something that you're interested in, get ready, because as this program goes, typically for the first hour, we'll sit here and we'll talk about some different topics, like I noted. And then into the second hour, we'll listen to some music as we make our way up until 10 o'clock. So with that, folks, thanks for joining me. Before we go head first into the deep end, let's go ahead and let's keep it with the music for just a second here. When we come back, we will have for you the beginning of the Rye Cap. So

0: attorneys can help with many things. Traffic citations, criminal accusations, and arrests. 88.1 The Berg would like to thank its proud sponsor, attorney Mark Chmielewski. Mark's office is located on Pine Street in downtown Ellensburg, walking distance from the CWU campus and the courthouse. With over 30 years' experience as a state deputy prosecuting attorney, municipal court judge, city prosecuting attorney, judge pro tem, and defense attorney, Mark can be reached at maconelaw.com or by calling 933-1-LAW.
1: And welcome back to the program, folks. Ryan Gildersleeve here. As previously promised, we are on the program here this morning. So, folks, we've got a couple of things to talk about, and not a lot of it is going to surround sports. So if you remember back to Tuesday, we were talking before we had this election between Thomas Massie and Ed Galrain, and I wanted to take a second to give some more information on what that all looked like as it fell out and where we're at today as we look at the fallout for it, right? So with that, folks, something to keep in mind that I wanted to note before we started the program today. Yesterday, I was talking about this, and at first, I was talking about Thomas Massie's individual donations in Kentucky, and I noted 1,500, and then I kind of like bounced in between 15,000 and back to 1,500. The actual mark is 1,500. So I wanted to make sure that I got that out there before we jumped into this today. But one way or another, folks, that echoes the point that we're going to start off with today. There was a lot of information surrounding this Thomas Massie versus Ed Galrain race for the Kentucky's 4th Congressional District. And let me tell you, it has been really something to watch the fallout, watch everything coming into that election. And now, of course, we've seen what happened and you got to think about, you know, you got to think about things because at the end of the day, motivations in politics are always going to be difficult to figure out unless you can follow the money. And this was one of those races where we could follow the money and everybody who could did. And it's very odd because this is the first time, at least in my life, that I can remember as somebody who's watched elections probably full time since I was, I don't even know, 16, 17 years old. I mean, it's been a little bit. And, you know, just sitting here watching all of these elections, watching everything that happens around them, you never really have gotten something as visceral as what we got earlier this week, at least in what I've watched. And some people have talked about past elections, like with Cori Bush and a couple of other Democrats on that side and having their races stolen away from them, if that's the word that you wanted to use, by foreign funding that came in and just boosted some opponent to the point where the only ads anybody's seeing on TV are the ones for that opponent, right? So we might as well vote for them. No, I mean, it's just such a weird, weird case to watch with Thomas Massie and Ed Galrain. Folks, for a little bit of background information, if you're forgetting what we're talking about here, there was a pretty big congressional district in, well, it's actually not even a huge district. Keep that in mind. This is a small area. So Thomas Massie has been reelected for 14 years as the representative of this area down in Kentucky, the 4th Congressional District, and throughout that time has never really faced a huge challenge in the sense that the people of that area seem to love him, right? And he's a very interesting figure. He's kind of polarizing, I guess, but also not really. He's maybe the most I don't know how to describe it, but he's one of those candidates, if you want to, well, I guess he's a candidate now. He's still going to be in Congress for the next 7 months, and we'll talk about that later. But it's kind of interesting because Thomas Massie is one of those guys where if you ever listen to what it is that he says outwardly, he's talking about the Constitution. He's talking about protecting the Constitution. He's talking about not sending money overseas. He's talking about we don't have money to do this, that, and the other because, oh, yeah, we're trillions upon trillions of dollars in debt, right? And the very same people who put us in that debt are the people that voted him out of office. Now let's talk about it. It is a very tough case as somebody who is young in this country and looking at the political movement and how it is that things happen. It's very difficult because I feel like, you know, you can talk about it in a direct fashion or not, right? And I've got a couple of different ways that I look at this. There's part of it where, yeah, I'm a young person. I wish that my opinion was more valued, right? But there's also the other half, which is the fact that a lot of the people that don't have the information are the ones that are voting, and they're the ones that are voting in droves. And it's starting to affect the

political system in a way that I don't think is sustainable. So let's talk about it, right? Because folks, if you did not know, if you did not see what the splits were here, this was basically anybody who has information outside of Fox News versus Fox News's audience. That's basically what you saw in Kentucky. So let's talk about this just a little bit. Obviously, if you did not know, Thomas Massie has had an absolute smear campaign thrown against him by the United States federal government. And of course, their foreign interests that have been aligned for this election. Now, with the United States end of things, you've got Donald Trump, who has been campaigning against Thomas Massie this entire time. You've heard more words about Thomas Massie from Donald Trump than you have from Ed Gowran, right? And then you've got J.D. Vance, who comes out, says the same thing. You've got Pete Hegseth, who went to Kentucky to campaign against Thomas Massie. So it's kind of odd, because this is a representative that has never received more than 50,000 votes. There's never been 50,000 votes to count in one of his elections. And you mean to tell me that the United States federal government needs to come together, link arms, and do one thing with an actual collection of members, and it's to go against a voting Republican in their own district in Kentucky? I mean, it's just, it doesn't make sense, right? So you have to follow the money. You have to follow the interest. Why is it that somebody would look at Thomas Massie and think that he is such a problem that they had to get him out of Congress? Well, I'll tell you why. Because the man was not going along with whatever the MAGA trend was, right? We've gotten to the point where there is a very, very obvious division within the conservative side of politics, if you will, as well as on the left side of things. You have people in both ends of the political spectrum. And it's the problem is it's split by metrics. And if you don't want to look at the metrics, then it's very confusing. But if you do want to look at the metrics, it becomes a lot more believable. The problem, folks, is that people are not doing their own research. But it's not just people that aren't doing their own research. It's older folks. It's people who have been voting for a very long time. It's people who have institutionalized understandings of what they think politics are, what they think a Democrat is, what they think a Republican is, and it's sheerly wrong. It's propaganda is the word that I would like to use. If you look at Donald Trump's videos that he's posted over the last couple of weeks talking about how Thomas Massie is the worst person in all of Congress. He's the least likable Republican you could ever see, blah, blah, blah, right? Well, it's interesting because Thomas Massie, if you're just going off of party lines, right? Thomas Massie has voted with Republicans 91% of the time. So I guess my question is this. How do you look at him to be a left-wing lunatic that's cosplaying as a right-winger when the guy has voted more along the Republican Party lines than the vast majority of Trump-endorsed candidates that are actively in the House and or Senate? I mean, it just doesn't make sense. If your motivation is to have people on your side that are going to willingly vote for anything that you throw on the table, then yeah, go get a guy like Ed Gowran. But what it's going to do is it's going to butcher your likability for years and years and years to come. And I'll tell you why. Folks, if you haven't looked into the exact splits in this race, I would encourage you to do so. But you don't really need to, because I'm going to tell you right now. Let's talk about who voted for who in this race and how overwhelmingly it happened, right? Right. So I've got a couple of age groups for us to toss out there, right? Because if you did not know, as they do collect information for each of these races, they do, in a lot of times, they will take the information that they get from it. They'll group these people up by age, by demographic, whatever the deal might be, right? So let's talk about it, because we've got the groups of age 17 to 25, 26 to 35, 36 to 45, 46 to 55, 56 to 65, 66 to 75, and ages 75 plus. So if you go ahead and you look at the splits, you tell me, what do you think that you would expect, right? Between a guy who the president of the United States has been viciously attacking online everywhere that you could see it. It's been reposted all over Fox News. You've got all of the conservative media outlets that are jumping on the train saying, Thomas Massie's terrible. He's got to get out of office, right? Well, we're going to promote the president's message. We're going to put Pete Hegseth on TV when he's sitting there and he's yelling about Massie down in Kentucky. Well, I'll tell you what it did. With young people, it didn't do a whole lot of good. No, in fact, I think that this might be the worst sign possible for the Republican Party.
with ages 17 to 25 that voted in this race, it was plus 25 Massey. For ages 26 to 35 voting in this race, it was plus 56 Massey. For ages 36 to 45 in this race, it was plus 38 Massey. For ages 46 to 55, it was plus 17 Massey. Now let's look at the older groups, right? Because if you look at ages 56 to 65, Ed Gowrain won that by plus 18. And then you go to 66 to 75, Ed Gowrain won that by plus 35. And then what about 75 plus? Ed Gowrain won that by 33. And I don't think that that's a matter of a difference of opinion. I don't think that that's a matter of a difference of standpoint. I think that the difference there is between people who are being propagandized and people who are not. People who are watching everything that Fox News puts out on the president, everything that these media outlets that want you to believe, whatever the current motivations are being pushed by the federal government. That is what's happening here. Because there is no way, shape, or form in which you get a split like that where all young people who are voting for, and by the way, can we take a step back and realize this for a second? You can sit and you can say that this is something where young people just don't like Israel or young people are anti-Semitic or whatever the deal might be. Because I see a lot of people right now, especially on big Fox News, that are yelling about that and saying that that's what this whole deal is, right? Well, let me remind you, if you want to go off of Fox News talking points for the last year, that is a Democratic talking point. It's a Democrat talking point. So keep in mind, why is it that young people are coming out in troves in Kentucky to vote for a Republican candidate that doesn't want to send money overseas, does not want to protect the Epstein class, which is obviously what we're doing now, by the way. I mean, this is the guy that passed the Epstein Transparency Act with Ro Khanna from California. This is a guy who went out and has passed bills that are going to make it easier for folks that are in local agriculture to get through the process. This is a guy who has made a number of changes to the way that the political system works just in proposing bills that nobody else thought would ever go anywhere. And it's kind of odd because he was celebrated and celebrated and celebrated up until this next Trump term. And the second that he put a vote on the board that was against foreign spending, there's a problem. That's what happened here. Let's move on and let's talk a little bit more about some of the other motivations here in this race, because there's a lot of intriguing numbers, if you will, surrounding this. Folks, at the beginning of the program, I noted something I talked about yesterday. If you did not know, as you look at the numbers, Ed Gowrain, obviously, as we've been noting, was not getting his money from Kentucky residents, right? And that is evident as you look into the numbers, as Ed Gowrain had 70 donors from Kentucky. Not that bad. Not that bad. 70 people? I don't know 70 people that closely. I don't know 70 people that would give me money to go and yell about my opinions, right? But what I will tell you is this. Thomas Massey received 1,545 donations from individuals. So you mean to tell me that we're supposed to look at a race where there was a guy who had 70 people give him $30+ million. And on the other side of things, there was a guy who had 1,500 plus people give him just over a few million, right? And then he had some other interests that wanted to help out his campaign, whatever. Kind of interesting. The fact that we've got so little people giving so much money to a guy who has never debated Massey. He's never spoken on any of his own views. He's never even repeated a talking point that came from anybody besides the president. Folks, if you go and look at the acceptance speech for having won that seat by Ed Gowrain, what you are going to see is a man with the mind of a child that is jumping up and down, screaming with his arms flailing, fight, fight, fight. Fight, fight, fight, right? Just going on this whole rampage about, oh my goodness, President Trump is so good. If you listen to what he was saying the other day, he said that Donald Trump is as good as the good shepherd. If you did not know, that is a term that refers to Jesus Christ. The man compared Trump to Jesus. And he hasn't talked about anything that he believes. He hasn't given us any reason to vote for him. He's given us a lot of reason to vote against the other guy. Because if you like President Trump, you won't vote for that Thomas Massey guy. That's what this was. That's what it evolved into. And you know what the problem is? It's not the fact that it happened. Because of course it did.
Politicians have been doing this for years. Governments have been interfering in elections for years. But you mean to tell me that when it became the most public race in all of America, when all of the eyes were on it, and when everybody who was just barely clinging to a shred of hope that somehow a candidate that actually has good talking points and a platform to stand on could defeat somebody who is purely and entirely funded by federal government and international interests, there was a shred of hope. There was a shred of hope that the people of Kentucky would wake up and they would see what was happening. And we failed. They didn't happen. So now what happens, right? Because you move forward and it's been a very interesting path. If you did not know, all of the big things that we're talking about with Thomas Massey, that meaning the Epstein Transparency Act, that meaning this farm bill that he just recently got thrown in, meaning a number of different things. Him not voting against, not voting for foreign spending, him not voting for the Epstein class being able to continue to keep those files shoved off in the corner, right? There's a number of these things that have happened that we've spoken about, and it's all happened in the last 6 months. And that's something that's very important to remember. And it's something that Massey himself spoke about in his speech after his loss, as he conceded the other day, where he stated, yeah, that all happened in the last 6 months. It's pretty fresh, but I've still got 7 months in Congress. And that's what I'm curious about, because I want to know from the standpoint of somebody. I mean, listen, let's take a step back and let's talk about what we talked about yesterday. Bill Cassidy, the senator out of Louisiana, the man lost his race and immediately came to Congress and filed his vote against the Iranian war and for ending it, for curbing the president's war powers and for stopping the war. Right. That's what he did. And you know what it took? It took losing the race, knowing that your actions cannot take away from your political future. So if that's what's happening with somebody like Bill Cassidy from Louisiana, who has known for the most part since he voted to convict President Trump that his stance with the Republican Party was probably in jeopardy, right? If it took for that person to lose their race, to wake up and to start voting the way that they actually felt, what do you think happens with Thomas Massey, who in the last 6 months has already been the biggest detractor of the Republican Party, who has already been in Congress passing bills, proposing bills, throwing things out there that just don't get talked about by these people who have money shoved in their pockets by other countries, right? That's what it is. You've got Ro Khanna and you've got Thomas Massey. They came together with the Epstein Transparency Act. And one thing I thought was funny about it, maybe not funny per se, but intriguing is the word that I should use, is that they talked about what they would do if the Epstein Files Transparency Act did not pass Congress. What did they say they'd do? Well, being some of the only people in the world that have full and entire access to the unredacted files, these are people that really could be looking at everything, getting all the information. And I don't know if you know this, folks, but free speech is protected on the floor of Congress. You can admit to murder on the floor of Congress and not be tried for it. Speech is entirely protected on the floor of Congress. So what they talked about was a potential, if it didn't pass, for them to come out and to simply just start reading names, to start reading off people that are involved in the files. And you know what? I want to see it. You got 7 months left. That's 7 months worth of time for them to filibuster you. That's 7 months worth of time for Cory Booker and Hakeem Jeffries to jump down and say, you're doing a bad thing. Right? I mean, it's like what we're seeing right now. Folks, have you seen the way that the Democratic Party is turning into piranhas the second that somebody says something that they don't like about another political system? I mean, listen, all I'm saying is this. I have no standpoint at all in the Maureen Galindo race that's happening. I don't live in Texas. I don't care about Texas. And even if I was living there, that is not a race that I would want to be involved in because of the information that has been swirling around it. But isn't it kind of interesting the way that all of the Democratic Party starts to get very alarmed the second somebody says something bad about Israel? I mean, they did see what happened with Cori Bush. They did see what happened with a number of other Democratic representatives who had the same thing that happened to Thomas Massey happened to them. So you have to wonder, as we make our way into 2028, as President Trump is no longer in office and he's not allowed to continue to run, here's my question. Who is going to step up
Because the people of the United States, if you've been looking into the information, I don't know what the values are of every individual, but I'll tell you what. I don't think there's a lot of people in the world today that are sitting on the right side of the political

0: aisle and looking at a guy like J.D. Vance or a guy like Marco Rubio and saying, that guy deserves my vote. And if they do, it's because they don't know about him. They don't know anything. We don't. We really don't. But what you know what I do know? I know about J.D. Vance. I know about the fact that he, like Ed Gowrain, got an endorsement from President Trump and randomly appeared out of nowhere. I know that since then, the only thing that he's been used for is to be a talking head. I know that the guy is closely linked with Peter Thiel. I know that the man has had very positive opinions to state about multiple different causes relating mass surveillance. And I don't know about you. I'm not here to promote your views or my views or whatever. I'm just here to talk about it. But what I will say is this. It's very odd to look at the political scene right now because on the Democratic side of things, I don't even know who is going to run. On the right side of things, on the Republican side of things, I should say, who runs? It's J.D. Vance or it's Marco Rubio on the right side of things. On the left side of things, it's what? Who? Who? Like, actually, I want to know. But is it Gavin Newsom? Gavin Newsom, who has actually exploded the economy of California into maybe one of the worst financial situations that is visible in the world today. Are we talking about him? We're talking about Gavin Newsom. Are we talking about Kamala Harris, the person who refused to denounce Joe Biden's political agenda? I mean, who is going to run on the Democratic side of things? I don't know. Is it AOC? Somebody who even in her own district isn't truly respected? Is it somebody like Ro Khanna? Somebody who's gone out and actually shown an ability to have bipartisan work done? I mean, who is it? Because on the right side of things, I'll tell you what's going to happen. You're going to have an individual populist candidate. It's going to happen. Because people are going to exodus from the Republican Party. At least young people. That's what I see. We saw the numbers. We saw the splits. Everybody under 55 voted against Ed Gowrain in that race down in Kentucky. And really, if you look at the internet, if you look into the sentiment of young people across the United States today, you're going to find one thing is unilaterally believed. Young people do not support apartheid. Young people do not support genocide. Young people do not support sending their money that they already don't have enough of over to another country for the use in knocking off the heads of religious statues and for harming children. We have bombed women's children's schools in this war. And I don't think that there's a single young person in the world today that's going to tell you that that's something they want to see their money going towards. I really don't. I think that there's a number of things that are going on in the world today, and I think that, honestly, as you look into the way that the world works, it's becoming harder and harder to understand what's real. The problem is, that's only really jumping up around our election times, isn't it? So, it's a hard race to look back on. It is. But, it's not everything. And that's something to keep in mind, because as you continue on throughout the United States, as you continue to look at some of these other races, even in that congressional district, you don't know if Ed Gowrain's going to win. There is a Democratic representative on the other side of that election, and hypothetically, Kentucky could flip, right? I'm not talking about on the national scale, but I'm talking about the 4th congressional district, right? So let's talk a little bit about one last thing before we throw away this Kentucky primary, what we're looking at between Massey, Gowrain, and all that, right? Let's talk just a little bit about the actual voting splits. I shouldn't say the voting splits. I should say the voting history of the area. So if you did not know, Kentucky's 4th congressional district, by the way, very small. This is not an area that you're going to get like you don't have a Seattle or a Bellevue or a, you know, one of these larger cities. You don't have any of that in Kentucky's 4th congressional district. What you do have is this. You have some pretty consistent elections that don't really make a ton of sense. So the last time that Massey was up for election, he got 40,000 votes, the exact number being 39,929 votes. His two opponents combined received about 12,000 votes. So in total, you had about 50,000 people vote in Kentucky's 4th congressional district. You know what I thought was kind of interesting? Did you see the numbers in the Kentucky race the other day? Did you see that Ed Gowrain received 87,000 votes? Did you see, 58,000 votes? Did you see that Thomas Massey also received 48,000 votes? You know, that adds up to more than double what they had in the last election, right? Do you think that that's 50,000 people that saw President Trump on their TV and said, oh my goodness, let's go do it? Because I don't necessarily think that that's what's going on. You know what I'd really like to see? I'd love to see some ballot numbers, because as you look at this presidential administration, as you look at the people that are in charge right now, there has been no bigger advocate over the years for transparency in elections, right? So let's get some transparency in our elections. Give us the numbers. Show us all of the funding from all of the different places. Don't hold any of that back. Even though it's supposed to be the law that we have all of the information, there are still people that shroud themselves behind the names of PACs and different things like that. So rip that all up out of the ground. Show the people who actually gave the money. Show the people who actually had the influence. And then what I want to see more than anything else is I want to see where those mail-in ballots went. Because I don't know anything for certain, and I refuse to report on mail-in ballots, ballot notifications, statistics, etc. I refuse to report on it. Because at the end of the day, what it ends up being every time is the same thing that polls are. It's a bunch of people that think they have the information and they don't. I want to see what the vote counters say. I want to see what Kentucky itself says happened in this election, right? Because if you show us an election where Ed Gowrain received 10,000 more mail-in votes than Thomas Massie, and then won by 10,000 votes, people are going to be intrigued. There is interest in this, right? So for the sake of actually keeping transparency at the top of mind, why not? Why not? Why not? Release everything, right? Just let everybody look into it. And at the end of the day, it should exonerate Trump, right? I mean, yeah, why not? Exonerate the Republican Party. Do what you can. If that's actually not what's going on, if we don't have foreign interests in the elections, if we don't have people like Miriam Adelson that are absolutely funding candidates on the other side of folks that are not pro-Israel, if that's what's happening, if we're going to see AIPAC come out on their social media pages and publicly gloat about the fact that they kicked two people out of their spots that did not agree with Israeli politics, I want to know where the votes are coming from. I want to know who they went to. And I want to know where all of the money is. All of it. I don't even just want to talk about this big PAC sponsorship, corporate money, whatever. No, I want all of it. I want to see what individuals are giving where. That's what I think is the only way that you can resolve people looking at elections like this and saying to themselves that something seems fishy, right? Because something does seem fishy. This isn't a normal election where everybody threw in their votes and at the end of the day they said, oh, well, you know what? You had a better race than I did, buddy. Good luck. No, that's not what it was. This is a race where you had one person who was largely supported before he had a propaganda campaign put against him. He was reelected over 14 years. And then President Trump and Pete Hegseth and J.D. Vance and Marco Rubio and all of the big conservative talking heads, Ben Shapiro, everybody on Fox News, they all gang up on the guy. They all start talking about how terrible he is, right? They make fun of him for his dead wife. I mean, these people have no morals, no values. If you go against one thing that they agree with, then you are looking at absolute tirade coming your way. I mean, let's not cut our teeth. Let's not say to ourselves that President Trump has sat at the top of his position and he has looked down upon everybody else around him with faith and with grace. No, this is a guy that just recently said that he doesn't care about your financial situation. He's going to keep bombing Iran until he's told not to. Until he's told that they don't have a nuclear weapon, which they never had. It was never confirmed that they had a nuclear weapon. The same way it hasn't been confirmed that Israel has a nuclear weapon. But we do have CIA files on one of those countries going back to the 1960s that claims that they do. So here's my thing. When we look into this war, when we look into everything around it, I want to know how myself, as a young American, looking at any election, Democrat, Republican, Independent, whatever, who's going to be the person that actually deserves a vote? Because there's not a dang person on either side of the political aisle right now that has any sort of aspirations towards the presidency that has my vote. I'll tell you that much. And I don't know how you earn it at this point, but it's going to take something. It's going to take somebody coming out and actually having an understanding of what is happening in this country. Because at the end of the day, if what you continue to do is you allow people to step in that are being bankrolled by corporate interests, if you allow people to continue to step into office who only self-spokenly protect the rights of another area, then that's a problem. I don't want to see a Ted Cruz again. I don't want to see a guy like that get into office who says that his self-spoken purpose is to be the number one protector of Israel via American politics. I don't think that that's right. I think, if I'm honest, that it's wrong for anybody in any leg of any American government system to say that they have allegiance to anywhere except for America. You have been voted by the people of your area, not in another nation, but in America, to support their interests. And what I wonder is where that went down the pipe. Where did that disappear? When was the date that we somewhat randomly decided, hey, actually, we're just not going to care about the constituents anymore? Because I'll tell you this much, growing up in my life, I've never seen a time ever where Eastern Washington is represented. I've never seen that once. Not once. Definitely not on the state level. So it's kind of interesting because it's not a national thing. It's not a local thing. It's an everywhere thing. And I don't think that people give a lot of attention to it, give a lot of mind to it. That's something that I think people would benefit from, is knowing what's happening around them more. Obviously, as you want to look into local elections, it's incredibly important that you know what's happening around you. But people seem to forget that a local election versus a state election, it's not that much bigger, right? I mean, yes, it is, sure, you know. But if you vote in your local elections and you throw forward the best possible people, then how is it that you can look at a state election and you could say to yourself, oh, well, that doesn't matter. My vote will never count here, right? I think that that's what's harming people, is the fact that they are so complacent with the idea that they live in a spot where their voice doesn't matter. And you know what? For some people, if that's the way that it is, if you don't care about politics, if you don't want to care about politics, that's fine. But if you don't care about politics and you don't want to care about politics, I don't want to hear you complaining about the gas prices. I don't want to hear you complaining about not having any money to spend at the grocery store. I don't want to hear you complaining about property taxes, about electric vehicle rebates, about anything like that. No. I don't want to hear you having words to say about how the environment's going downhill, anything. Because the simple fact of the matter is this. The people of the United States have one power and one power only, and that is controlling who it is that makes decisions in this country. We have a dwindling amount of power in that department, as evident by the Thomas Massie election. So, what I say is this. Why do people just listen? If there's two options, and your options are either to dive headfirst into politics and know everything that's happening and vote for the people that you truly do believe in, or the other option is to know nothing, have nothing, and think nothing, why would anybody ever choose the latter? I don't know. I don't know. One way or another, what I will say is this. To wrap everything up, to put a nice bow on it, I thank you for listening to that rant. But what it all ends up being is this. It's a situation where the people of the United States have an opportunity to change the way that things are going to happen moving forward. And I don't think that it matters if the people right now who are detracting from that want to continue to detract from it. I think, simply put, as I've stated in the past, in 20 years, the political system will be very different, as evident by what's happened in this election with Thomas Massie. And this isn't to say that people who are older in the country don't know what they're doing. It's not to say that. They have more experience than I do. They've seen more than I have. But the simple fact of the matter is, people that have for a long time had the complacency to look at national media and view that to be their way of getting information, they've done themselves a disservice because they have given their trust to media organizations. And at the end of the day, I'll end it off with this. Throughout my entire time working in journalism, taking classes that have to pertain around journalism, there's one thing that they tell you, overarching above all else. When bad things happen, journalism thrives. So if all you ever see are bad things, know that somebody out there is swimming in it. With that, folks, thank you for listening to that segment here today. We're going to go ahead and send it off quickly to a break. And when we come back, we'll have a little bit of a recap of what's going on with your Mariners recently, right? Let's go ahead and give a little de-stress period before we jump in here today. We're going to go ahead and send it off quickly to a break. And when we come back, we'll have a little bit of a recap of what's going on with your Mariners recently, right? Let's go ahead and give a little de-stress period before we jump into our music hour. With that, folks, I'll be back in just a moment.
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4: The Barber

And welcome back to the program, folks. Ryan Gildersleeve here as we do continue through the first hour. Of course, we are sitting here talking about a number of different topics. And with that, let's talk a little bit about what your Mariners have been looking like over the last little while. Obviously, we talked a little bit about it on Tuesday, but let's talk about it again today just because, you know, we love the Mariners, right? With that, folks, let's talk just a little bit about

what we saw over the last couple of games, because your Mariners have been doing pretty good, but at the same time, there's a number of different things that we do have to talk about. So I wanted to make sure that we talked about those most recent games. With that, folks, I don't know if you've been watching it, but as the Mariners' season draws longer and longer, I'm starting to become concerned as it pertains to our manager, Dan Wilson. And I know that this is a pretty commonly held understanding right now by people, but I wanted to make sure that I understood, or excuse me, not that I understood, but that I explained my opinion on it. Because

a really bad game with a really good game, right? So obviously Emerson Hancock was your starter yesterday. We had four pitchers that threw after him. In his time, he threw for 5 innings, 5 hits, 2 earned runs, 3 walks, and 4 strikeouts. Emerson Hancock is starting to look more touchable as the year goes, Yeah, I don't know. You know, obviously he started out the year looking really, really good. And then I won't say that he's not looking good. I mean, obviously he looked good enough yesterday to earn us a win. But, yeah, you know, the walks are kind of concerning. And the hits are a little bit concerning. But what's more concerning than that is the situations that he's getting put in, right? Because this is a guy in Emerson Hancock that obviously has been throwing the ball at a pretty high proficiency this year. And so you can't say that the guy is just bad, you know? You can't say that his results are not there. The guy can throw the ball. I think the problem is the defense that's behind him. But let's put that aside for a second, right? The other pitchers that came in were Cooper Criswell. You had Matt Brash, Edward Bizzardo, and Jose Ferrer, of course. I really am liking what we're seeing out of Jose Ferrer. I know that he gave up a run yesterday on, I believe, a homer late in the game, but he struck out 3 guys to get all 3 outs that he had. He's been playing really well. Matt Brash came back yesterday. He threw for an inning, only 1 hit and 2 strikeouts, so he looked great. Edward Bizzardo came in and did a good job at limiting the damage, so you really do have to love it. Cooper Criswell, of course, was there as well. He was a bridge piece. What can you say? He did good enough. So, yeah, it was pretty solid yesterday looking at the Mariners pitching. Obviously, Emerson Hancock did good enough that if he had just allowed those 2 runs, the Mariners were winning either way. Looking at the hitting for yesterday with the Mariners, we did pretty well. You did see 4 walks from your Mariners throughout yesterday. Johnny Pareda had one. Colt Emerson was able to draw one, though he was not able to pick up his second major league hit yesterday, or excuse me, another major league hit yesterday. Randy walked once. You had Cole Young. He walked. Randy also homered again. You also had Johnny Pareda hitting a homer to hit his first in the majors. Not only that, but it was yet another in a string of Mariners that you can go back and look at that includes Ichiro and I believe Mike Zunino in Mariners where their first homer has come in the 7th inning or later and has been a go-ahead hit. So that's pretty ESPN stat of me, but kind of cool there. So yeah, Johnny Pareda, he's been looking pretty freaking good for the Mariners. Can I sit here and say that? Are people going to get upset? I would rather Johnny Pareda be playing than Mitch Garver. He might be terrible at running the bases, but so is every other catcher in baseball. So I really like Johnny Pareda. I like what we've been seeing out of him. Going from the top of the lineup down, Cole Young, of course, went 1-for-2 yesterday with a walk. Julio Rodriguez was 2-for-4 yesterday and ended up scoring a run on that Randy Arozarena home run, I believe. Randy only had the 1 hit yesterday, but like we said, he walked as well. And so he scored 3 times. We don't need to criticize his day. You had an 0-for-2 day from Luke Raley. You had an 0-for-2 day from Rob Refsnyder, who continues to be the bane of my existence. You had Connor Joe come in as a fielding replacement, who just never did anything. You have Dominic Canzone, who hit 1-for-3 yesterday with an RBI. He looked pretty solid. Patrick Wisdom, who was back with the team yesterday, went 1-for-4. He looked all right. You like to see that from him. He's a pretty big bat, so if he's able to come alive, that's going to be huge for the Mariners. Like we said, Colt Emerson went 0-for-3 yesterday, but did walk once, so that's nice. And Pareda, of course, went 1-for-2 with a walk as well and a homer. So the Mariners looked good yesterday. That last game, we'll talk about that just quickly. That was really bad. It was really bad. Because not the Mariners pitching being, oh man, they can't throw it together. No, it's not that. It's the decision making from Dan Wilson. And we've had people talk about how Dan Wilson should have never been given a long-term spot in the first place. I'm one of those people. I've been arguing that since we hired him, actually. I just don't think that it's ever a good idea in professional sport to hire somebody who has no experience. Why would you do that? I mean, as somebody who works at broadcast, if I got handed the keys tomorrow to the biggest broadcast in the world, whatever you want to call that, right? I would be upset. If as a fan, I would be like, what are you doing? Right? If the difference is between me and like Joe Buck or like, you know, whoever the deal is, I think that we know what's going to happen. So why is it that we're putting a guy like Dan Wilson in the manager spot just because he used to play? I don't like it.
It's the same thing when we talk about Tom Brady being in the broadcast booth. It's the same thing that we can talk about through a number of places in Major League Baseball. I am not a fan of former players being given a perfect

picked golden ticket to their next career. No, I don't think so, because these guys typically suck. And what you're seeing this year from Dan Wilson is a guy that's managing a very good team to be bad. I mean, oh my goodness. You want to talk about constantly not being able to just let go of a guy like Rob Refsnyder. I don't know why everybody is out here defending this guy, by the way. He can't hit. He can't hit. And that's what we brought him in to do. We didn't bring him into field, as evident by the fact that yesterday he didn't field. We brought him in for a couple of at-bats. He sat out there for half a second, picked some dandelions out in the outfield, and then Connor Joe got brought in. So I just don't like it. I don't like it at all. I don't like this piggybacking thing that we're doing with our starting pitchers. Did you see that? Did you see that, folks? Because that's what happened when we lost this game to the White Sox a couple of days ago. You had Bryce Miller come in and was perfect. He threw for 5-2 innings as he started off the game. Only one hit, only one walk, and 7 strikeouts. No runs allowed. And they pulled him. They threw in Jose Ferrer. Good choice. One just a .1 of an inning, right? He threw for one out and he was out of there. But then they brought in Luis Castillo. Oh, man. Oh, man. Luis Castillo, man. Luis Castillo. He threw for 2.1 innings, one hit, 2 runs, 2 walks, 4 strikeouts. And we lost the game. Man, how dumb can you be? How stupid can you be? How incompetent can you be when looking at the game of baseball? Why do you think that we have a difference between starting, relief, and closing pitchers? It's the reason why I don't like Dan Wilson is because Cooper Criswell pitches in the 6th inning, in the 7th inning. The guy's a closer. The vast majority of our pitchers are relievers. And then we've got this magical thing called a starting pitcher that's there to pitch long amounts of innings and is known as a matter of fact, to the position, is supposed to be not the guy that's going to show up and strike everybody out and leave. He's supposed to be the guy who forces enough contact that's just weak enough that the game can move all the way to the end, where you bring in your high leverage pitchers that are supposed to just butcher the field in front of them, right? Luis Castillo, if I ever see him come out of the bullpen again, I need to just turn off my TV. Book a therapy session or something, because this guy, I'll tell you, my heart rate just spikes when I see him come out. When I see him enter a game now, all I can think about is there goes another game to the A's. There goes another game to the Astros, to the Rangers, to the freaking Angels, guys. We're dropping ground to the worst division in baseball. Because we're putting 34-year-old Luis Castillo on the bump in a relief spot. I mean, what were you thinking? Why would that be a thing? Dan Wilson was a catcher. He should know. I don't know. One way or another, guys, I can't save the Mariners, but I know who can, and that is anybody who controls that contract. It's just bad, man. Scott Servais, come back. If you can hear me, Scott Servais, please come back. One way or another, folks, thanks for listening to the first hour here. We're going to quickly send you off to some music, and that will bring us into the second hour, where we will bring you all the way up until 10 a.m. listening to some music. So with that, folks, let's go ahead and send you off into it. Thank you for sticking with me through our first hour today.

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2: Well, folks, we're at the top of the hour. So with that, let's go ahead and jump into the music that I just mentioned, right? Folks, if you did not know, on the first half of this program, we like to give you a little bit of a talking segment, a little bit of an understanding of what it is that's going on throughout my feed, throughout the week, whatever the deal may be. But in the second hour, we like to listen to some country music. So we're going to do that. Let's send it off to Blake Shelton with Minimum Wage on 88.1 The Burg.

0: That was Loud and Heavy by Cody Jinks on 88.1 The Berg. Folks, I hope you're enjoying the country music so far. We're not going to keep you too far from it, but we're going to hear from a couple of our sponsors quickly before we come back to the airwaves with a little bit of Burn One Down by Clint Black on 88.1 The Berg.
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4: Folks, you made it through the break, and with that, let's not keep you too far from the country music that you have become accustomed to throughout the hour. With that, folks, we're going to jump right back into it. 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

0: The Zach Brown Band and Alan Jackson on 88.1 The Berg. That was As She's Walking Away. And with that, folks, I hope you're ready for some more country music. We are just about at the bottom of the hour here, a little bit past it. And as we make our way towards 10 a.m., we're going to keep it with you here on 88.1 The Berg. Here's a couple of messages from our sponsors before we'll jump back into it with All Yourn by Tyler Childers on 88.1 The Berg.
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Well, that was Cody Johnson, Until You Can't, on 88.1 The Berg. Folks, Cody Johnson, one heck of an entertainer. I had an opportunity to see him a couple of years back in Spokane in concert with my good buddies Micah Peterson and Zane Miracle, where we were able to sit up in the stands and really get a good understanding of what his music is about, man. Cody Johnson, what an emotional performer, somebody that really puts his all into every song. With that, folks, as we make our way back to the regularly scheduled music for this hour, we're going to jump back into the music. And with that, folks, that last break that you had was the last one of the hour. We're going to go all the way up until 10 a.m. now with uninterrupted listening. 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
1: Carson Daniel is a talented indie rock multi-instrumentalist. His first album released last October, and he's gearing up for another release early this summer. You can see him perform live on the CWU campus as the opening act this Sweezy Day. Hear about him in his own words coming up now.

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there, Wildcats. I'm Lillian from CW Hype, here to let you know what's happening on campus today, May 21st. This is the Hype Minute. 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This week, Wildcat Shop is holding a student appreciation sale with deals on apparel, gifts, accessories, and more. CWU students, staff, and faculty are invited to shop major markdowns all week long with savings of up to 75% off. The final day of the 2026 Source event will be held all day today in the CIRC. You can come by to watch students from all disciplines present their mentored research and creative work. This year's theme is Transformation, symbolizing the personal and professional transformation students undergo during their time at Central. You can also use this time to get connected with the faculty, community members, and employers that help students develop as professionals in their field. You won't want to miss the biggest event of the year. Sweecy Day, aka Student Appreciation Day, will be happening from 5 to 7 p.m. out on the Samuelson patio. There will be free food, live music, and carnival games. You can come celebrate with peers as CWU thanks you for being such an amazing group of students. Well, that's all we have for today, Wildcats. We'll be back throughout the week to let you know what's happening on campus, and you can follow our socials at CW Hype for more. This has been the Hype Minute.

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1: Be the one.

The 2026 Kittitas County Pride Parade is rolling through on June 6th from 11 a.m. to 1 p.m. Come observe and cheer on the parade from 5th Avenue, 3rd Avenue, Pearl Street, or Ruby Street. The Pride Parade is also seeking volunteers and parade contingents. You can visit Kittitas.

I've never noticed that the song ends on like an unresolved chord. I really like that. What the heck? But yeah, I don't know. Have you guys ever had a crush before? If so, we have a number you can text. You can also send in your favorite love songs from like the 60s, because that's the kind of mood I'm in right now. And yeah, we have a number you can text, or you text me, ooh, confess to a crush on the air. That'd be pretty fun. The number for the station is 509-963-2311. I'll repeat, 509-963-2311. Just go ahead and send in your 60s love song request, or send in a confession to a crush, because I think that would be really cool, honestly. Yeah, but these next couple of songs, they're pretty fun ones too. Wait, before I talk about them though, yeah, so like I currently have a crush. I'm not gonna say who, because I never know who's listening, because apparently people listen to me, which, I mean, they listen to the Berg, I should probably clarify. I'm just. But they do like the music from what I've heard. And yeah. I don't know. I just thought I'd make that clear, obvious, put that out there. I, Jeff, from On the Clock Rock, have a crush on someone. And to keep this thing going, theme going, these next couple of songs, it's going to be Michelle by the Beatles and Which Will by Nick Drake. I don't know if Which Will is necessarily a love song, but I feel like it fits the vibe, so I'm throwing it in. For those who don't know, Nick Drake was a singer from the 60s, early 70s, who never really made it big during his lifetime. Then his music got rediscovered 30 years later. He passed away at, like, I think 27. Wait, let me look it up. Because is he part of the 27 Club, as it's called? Nick Drake.

age of death. Oh, he was 26. Really young. Wow. That's only 2 years older than me. So yeah, when you're listening to this, just appreciate his beautiful guitar playing in particular, because I feel like that's his biggest strength. And then Michelle, apparently this one, so Paul McCartney wrote it originally before the Beatles became big, because he used to go with John to the college parties back in the day, and he would try to impress all the girls on the campus by pretending to sing French. Although he didn't know French, he just mumbled French gibberish. And he played it to the guitar tune that you're going to hear. And then years later, like when the Beatles were looking for music, Paul McCartney was like, I don't know what to write. And John's like, what about that little French tune you used to sing? And he was like, oh yeah, I think if I remember right, it was inspired by the playing style of Chet Atkins. So it's pretty cool. Hope you enjoy these next couple of songs, and I'll be back in a bit.

I love that one. It's so beautiful. What the heck? Okay. This next song is one that I used to love in middle school, and at the time I'd like fantasize about singing it to my crush as I profess to her my love, I guess. I don't know. Bit embarrassing to say out loud, actually, especially to the entirety of the city of Ellensburg. But this next song, it's Let's Stay Together by Al Green. Because I was in seventh grade at the time, and I've always been obsessed with listening to music. Because I have, like, I think 9 iPods. And at the time, I had, like, my first iPod, so I'd constantly be listening to music on it. And this is one of the songs that I had on it. So. Oh man, okay, so my iPod music at the time too. So my mom put her credit card on my iPod, and I ended up buying like thousands of dollars worth of music on her credit card and overdrafting her at the time. So word of advice, don't put your credit card on my iPod. I'm just kidding. I have my own credit card on my iPod now, so I don't have to worry about that. Although yeah, I don't buy music as much anymore because it's not as popular. Nowadays, I mostly just like pay for a streaming service. I use Apple Music, but yeah. Back on point, this next song. When I was in seventh grade, I had a crush, and like she'd ride the same bus as me, and so I imagine I'm like, I gotta get good at singing this song, and then one day when I hop onto the bus, I'm gonna sit next to her and be like, "Ooh, you should listen to me sing," and. I never followed through with it though. Maybe I should have. Maybe I should have. It's all good though. Next time. Next time. So, anyways, I hope you enjoy it. And then after that, we're going to have a break for our sponsors.

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I hope you enjoyed that. That was Reminiscing by Little River Band. And I meant to play that a couple months ago. I just forgot the name of the, actually, I think I just misspelled Reminiscing. I don't know how, but it's one of my favorite songs at the time. And I love, like, the chords. I don't know what kind of chords they are. Are they, like, 13th suspended, like, augmented? No, they wouldn't be augmented. Diminished chords? I don't know. I need to learn more music theory to be able to tell what that is. This next song, though, is, like, one that I have planned for my future wedding, because I have, like, actually a playlist of songs I want to be played at my future wedding, so. This song is towards the top of the list, like, of utmost importance. This has to be played at the wedding, and it's, like, one of the songs I want to slow dance to, just, like, you know, how the bride and groom do the dancing together, or the two people getting married do the dancing together. That's going to be me and, like, someone else in the future. To this song and possibly, I mean not possibly, this song and then whatever song they want, but this is my choice. It'll be fun. It's My Love by Paul McCartney and Wings, which was apparently the number two song of 1972. I just got it added this last week to the station's catalog, so thank you, Daniel, for helping me put it on. I played it on Tuesday as well, but it's just such a good song, I have to play it twice in 1 week. So I hope you enjoy it, and then after that, it's going to be I Say a Little Prayer by Aretha Franklin.

And I have one more for you guys before our next sponsor break. This next one is one from the early 60s. It's by a group called the Chiffons, I think they're called. But it's a song called He's So Fine. And like groups like this were some of the main inspiration for like the Beatles. And I think that's really cool. They always point out bands like this. And then they also did a... whatchamacallit? I don't know. I remember seeing an interview. I think it was John Lennon talking about, because somebody asked them, they were like, how come you guys don't change the he and like songs like He's So Fine to She? And he's like, well, we were just covering the songs. Like, they were just good songs and we were covering them how they were. And I'm like, I think that's so cool. And I feel like more, I don't know, why aren't song covers a thing anymore? Do you know why? I'm not entirely sure. Because like, I feel like the top songs, none of them are covers anymore. Whereas like back in like the 60s, 70s, covers were constantly going towards the top of the charts. I don't know. Anyways, though, I hope you enjoy this next song, and then we're going to have another break for our sponsors. Then after we get back, I'm playing yet again another Paul McCartney song. It'll be Maybe I'm Amazed. So if you like that, stick around, stay tuned in, and I will be back once again in a few minutes.

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1: Mark Schumaleski is an experienced criminal defense attorney who has also held positions as a state prosecuting attorney, municipal prosecuting attorney, judge pro tem, and municipal court judge.
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I love that song. I don't know. I feel like it's one of the best love songs ever written, in my opinion. And it was written by Paul for his life. I mean, I guess life works. But his wife, Linda Eastman, Linda McCartney, back in 1969. And then the album, I think, came out in 1970. It's the first McCartney album, which, like, in those albums, basically every single instrument, every single voice was all, every single instrument was him. And then all the voices were either him or his wife. And I love that. I think McCartney, too, might be my favorite of the three because it's, like, really experimental. It's got Coming Up, Temporary Secretary, Dark Room, all the great ones. Yeah. So if you haven't listened to those albums, I'd recommend checking them out. And then, yeah, I am going to be heading out here before this next song. Or I guess during the next song, because I have class here in like 15 minutes. But this next one is going to be Wonderful Tonight by Eric Clapton. So back in high school, the person I was dating at the time, we were at prom. And this was one of the songs that I requested to be played because I was like, I don't know. I feel like it's such a perfect slow dancing song, and I feel like it's not utilized enough in, like, I don't know, modern settings, modern dances. And it's, I love it. But before I go, I do have one more thing to say to you guys. It's time for the annual 88.1 listener survey. So if you go to our website, I say our website, but I guess it's just the Berg website because I don't take part in editing the website, but the people here who run the website, they're doing the listener surveys. If you check it out, fill it out, give us some input on, I don't know, just what you want to hear, stuff like that. It says you can help shape the sound of the station, and I think that's a great way to put it. So, anyways, this has been Jeff with 88.1 The Berg, your music central, and I hope you all have a wonderful day. Eat your vegetables, get some sunlight. Check out Sweetie Day. If you're on campus. And yeah, I will see you all next Tuesday. To end things off, I have a couple songs for you guys. It's Wonderful Tonight by Eric Clapton. I've Got a Feeling by the Beatles. And then lastly, it's going to be one of my grandpa's favorite bands. He's got a couple CDs by them. Some Kind of Wonderful by Grand Funk Railroad, which actually, I have a Grand Funk cassette. Because at one point they were just called Grand Funk, not like Grand Funk Railroad. And yeah, I don't know. They're really cool. So I hope you enjoy these next couple of songs, and I will see you all next Tuesday.

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This is KCWU, Ellensburg.

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1: 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We'll have more on this story as

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I'm Lillian from CW Hype, here to let you know what's happening on campus today, May 21st. This is the Hype Minute. 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This week, Wildcat Shop is holding a student appreciation sale with deals on apparel, gifts, accessories, and more. CWU students, staff, and faculty are invited to shop major markdowns all week long with savings of up to 75% off. The final day of the 2026 Source event will be held all day today in the CERC. You can come by to watch students from all disciplines present their mentored research and creative work. This year's theme is Transformation, symbolizing the personal and professional transformation students undergo during their time at Central. You can also use this time to get connected with the faculty, community members, and employers that help students develop as professionals in their field. You won't want to miss the biggest event of the year. Sweecy Day, aka Student Appreciation Day, will be happening from 5 to 7 p.m. out on the Samuelson patio. There will be free food, live music, and carnival games. You can come celebrate with peers as CWU thanks you for being such an amazing group of students. Well, that's all we have for today, Wildcats. We'll be back throughout the week to let you know what's happening on campus, and you can follow our socials at CW Hype for more. This has been the Hype Minute.

damn right it's lunchtime, and you're damn right it rocks. 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

0: What's going on, 88.1? My name's Tyler, and I'm with the station to introduce a brand new show on our schedule. It's called Typical Talking Points. This is a show where I'm talking about something I'm passionate about throughout the week and have some music in between. It's hosted by myself, and I'll have guests on occasionally. If this show sounds up your alley, I'm talking live at 1 p.m. on Mondays. Shows like this and more are all over the station. 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

there, Wildcats. I'm Lillian from CW Hype, here to let you know what's happening on campus today, May 21st. This is the Hype Minute. Registration for summer is still open. You can log in to your MyCWU account now to enroll in those desired courses. This week, Wildcat Shop is holding a student appreciation sale with deals on apparel, gifts, accessories, and more. CWU students, staff, and faculty are invited to shop major markdowns all week long with savings of up to 75% off. The final day of the 2026 Source event will be held all day today in the CERC. You can come by to watch students from all disciplines present their mentored research and creative work. This year's theme is Transformation, symbolizing the personal and professional transformation students undergo during their time at Central. You can also use this time to get connected with the faculty, community members, and employers that help students develop as professionals in their field. You won't want to miss the biggest event of the year. Sweecy Day, aka Student Appreciation Day, will be happening from 5 to 7 p.m. out on the Samuelson patio. There will be free food, live music, and carnival games. You can come celebrate with peers as CWU thanks you for being such an amazing group of students. Well, that's all we have for today, Wildcats. We'll be back throughout the week to let you know what's happening on campus, and you can follow our socials at CW Hype for more. This has been the Hype Minute.

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1: What's going on, 88.1? My name's Tyler, and I'm just letting you guys know about a brand new feature that 88.1 The Burg has going on. 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
1: Okay.
2: Go ahead.
1: Can you hear him?
2: Yeah.
1: All right. All right. Bit of some technical difficulties, but hey, Wildcats, you're tuning in to a slice of student involvement, your go-to spot for getting connected and making the most of your college experience. I'm Nancy Cisneros, Administrative Assistant at Slice.
3: And I'm Larissa Baldovinos, Marketing Coordinator for the office.
1: And we're both student employees in the Student Leadership Involvement and Community Engagement Office here on campus, also known as Slice. We're here to talk all things student involvement, what it means, why it matters, and how you can find your placement here on campus. 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This show is all about helping you get involved in ways that feel right for you. So whether you're already plugged in or just looking for where to start, you're in the right place. Let's go into it. Larissa?
3: Okay, so let's talk about what's happening on campus real quick. We have a few highlights, some that are happening this week, and a little bit for next week. You can always find all the info in the Spring Hype booklet. But yeah, Nancy, do you want to start?
1: Yeah, so looks like today is Student Appreciation Day, also known as Sweezy Day.
3: Sweezy!
1: Yay! It's going to be today from 5 to 7 p.m. in the Cirque Bat Patio, Samuelson Patio, and it's free for all students to come and enjoy. Right now, I believe they're currently doing some tie-dye event in the Cirque Patio if you guys want to join in. We're not exactly sure what time it ends, but
3: it ends at 3.
1: It ends at 3 p.m., yeah. So come get your free tie-dye
3: t-shirt. I got
1: a shirt,
3: but I didn't get to tie-dye it. But I already did it last year.
1: Yeah, so I did it last year, too.
3: I kind of just want a plain shirt now.
1: Yes. But also, right after Sweezy Day, we have Sunset Yoga from 7 to 8 p.m. in the Rec Lawn. We also have the second to last Hot New Jam of the Quarter tomorrow from 9 p.m. to 10 p.m. in the Cirque Theater. It's all free and it's hosted by Campus Activities.
3: I know, those are so popular. And like you said, this is the second to last one.
1: Yes.
3: I think there's one more before the quarter ends. So yeah, definitely check that out.
1: Yeah, I think the last one's going to be next week.
3: Is it? Or is it the week after?
1: No, it's 31st.
3: It's in the hype booklet.
1: Yeah.
3: Yeah.
1: Check it.
3: And also to highlight, just a quick highlight for next week, I wanted to say Campus Activities also has their last open mic night for the quarter happening on May 27th. And it's the usual sign-ups start about 30 minutes before at 6:30. And then the actual performances start at 7 p.m. And

0: Okay, so let's start off today by talking a little bit of how students can stay involved while on summer break. I feel like a lot of students kind of feel involvement sort of stops when we're on break. But I feel like getting involved isn't all just like on campus. You can also do it if you're back home, and there's just like so many different ways to get connected. Like even something as simple as like volunteering in your hometown or your local community. And also, I'm sure everyone has their local events. I mean, I know here in Ellensburg in the summer, we have like the farmers market, and then the downtown association is always trying to promote things. I know, Nancy, you're from the west side, so you have a lot more things that you can do over there.
1: Oh, most definitely.
0: Yeah. But I think sometimes, like, we say, oh, we're gonna still kind of go out, not coop up, and then sometimes we end up almost like rotting too much or relaxing too much, and actually like kind of hinders us when we have to get back into a normal routine.
1: Right. Or we just work so much during the summer that we don't have time to
0: Yeah,
1: do
0: and
1: anything.
0: I feel like it's the same in the school year. You have to prioritize like making time for yourself, but even now in the summer, it's also, at least for some, especially if we're working, like to also prioritize that and just doing fun things, being involved, just connecting. I'm sure like some clubs still like stay connected on like their socials or like group chats and things
1: Oh
0: like
1: yeah,
0: that.
1: most definitely.
0: And so you don't have to fully disconnect from them when you're on break. And of course, like another thing, like kind of like we said, getting a summer job is in a way like staying involved. Like you're doing something, you're going out, and just like working on yourself and building community. I personally haven't taken any summer classes, but have you taken any summer classes?
1: I haven't. I was gonna take some this summer. However, I'll be gone like right in the
0: Oh,
1: middle of
0: yeah, you're
1: summer.
0: going to
1: So,
0: Mexico
1: yeah,
0: for
1: I'm
0: a
1: going
0: whole
1: to
0: month.
1: Mexico for like about a month just to visit family and whatnot. So, I really don't want to take classes in like a foreign country while I have and not have like a steady schedule.
0: Yeah.
1: Just because I know my parents like to just get up and be like, hey, so we're going to go to this whole different town
0: Yeah.
1: and we don't know when we'll be back. And I'm like, great, great.
0: And like
1: There's no
0: from what
1: Wi-Fi.
0: I've heard, or like just like friends and family have taken like summer classes, like it is actually a lot because it's like a shorter quarter.
1: Yeah,
0: Like they
1: it's
0: have,
1: 9 weeks.
0: yeah, they it's like really compressed down, but it's like the same class as if you're taking it during the regular 3 quarters. So.
1: Yeah, I was told that if you're taking summer classes to look up videos and just about the classes you're taking and like the course and like the material and whatnot and just start studying it beforehand. That way you won't struggle
0: Oh,
1: so much.
0: really?
1: Yeah, because that's just that stressful. And who wants to be stressed out in the heat, you
0: I
1: know?
0: know. I know for me in the summer, instead of taking classes, which I have not done, I tried to just like get into like normal, just like personal projects or hobbies, whether it's like reorganizing my place or getting into something different. Like last summer, I really got into coloring and I kind of stuck with that for the last year. So, I mean, I feel like in a sense that is like you're being involved with yourself. You can do it with other people, just not sort of cooping yourself up. Something outside of our phones, I think, is very crucial.
1: Very crucial indeed.
0: Because at least for me, it doesn't make you feel good if I'm there for a while. That's why I also like in the summer feel like I work out way more than in the school year, at least for me.
1: Yeah. I know for a fact, like, when the moment that heat starts, my parents just get us out there. Like, they take us hiking, they take us camping, and they take us swimming. They just leave us outside at some point. I'm like, okay.
0: Yeah,
1: No more
0: last
1: TV, I
0: summer,
1: guess.
0: Maddie, our mutual friend, like we like worked out so much,
1: Oh, really?
0: and like in the fall. But then I tore my ACL, so unfortunately,
1: Yeah.
0: we get back onto it.
1: Did you work at all last summer? Did you have a summer job?
0: Did I work? No, I didn't.
1: Wow, must be nice.
0: Well,
1: I
0: because
1: don't
0: in June I was in New York,
1: Oh,
0: and
1: that's
0: then I
1: right,
0: came
1: yeah.
0: back, and I mean, the summer went by so fast, and then.
1: Oh, yeah.
0: And I feel like we came back really early for Slice. Like, we were here a few weeks before the official school year started. So, I don't know. I kind of just had no money for a little
1: Yeah, I
0: bit.
1: think we were here 2 weeks earlier just to get things ready and just set to go. I did have a summer job. It was so stressful. Like, it was such a toxic environment for me. I'm not going back there. It was just a very toxic environment for me, and I was getting overworked a lot. And I appreciate getting overworked because that means I got a bigger paycheck. I remember for one paycheck, I was looking at it, and I was like, why do I have so much money? And I looked at the hours, and I made like 90 hours.
2: Oh, wow.
1: I was like, oh, okay, interesting. Yeah.
2: That's like a lot.
1: Yeah.
2: For like an office job, too.
1: Yeah.
2: Like, I mean, dentist, but you know.
1: Yeah, it's dental job. Yeah. Like, the pay was really good, though. I was like, okay, I'm balling, I guess.
2: I guess so.
1: Yeah.
2: Before we go on a music break, another thing is like, if you do like a bunch of volunteer work in the summer, like just write it down or something like that, because then you can add it to your transcript.
1: Oh, yeah. Like, any volunteer stuff that you do, write down
2: projects. And I know, like, maybe not so much for like future jobs, but maybe if you're applying for like grad school and stuff, and you're like printing out your and you know sending your academics and your transcripts, like it'll show up on there, so it's good to have. But yeah, I think we're gonna do a music break now.
1: Yeah, okay. So up next, we have After the Storm by Callie Uchis featuring Tyler the Creator.

0: Welcome back. Okay, let's do some real talk, Nancy. And we're going to discuss some hesitations students might face. Nancy, what are we going to talk about today?
1: So today, we're going to talk about choosing a major or changing majors. So today, we're talking about the struggles students face when deciding their major or maybe even consider changing it.
0: Yeah, so I feel like, yeah, it's spring, but a lot of times, let's say, like, maybe you're a sophomore right now or even a freshman, and, like, you're kind of trying to decide what you want to do since you're getting closer to kind of declaring a major. I mean, I know for me, I declared pretty much right away, but some people take a little time. But then also, like, if you need to change it, Nancy, I feel like you have some perspective on this.
1: Yeah, so I've changed my majors a couple of times just because I felt like the first major, it was too concentrated in one thing, and then seeing what the employment rate

0: and the industry was like a post grad, I didn't have like many chances of getting like a job, I guess. So I went to something else that was a bit more broader. But then after thinking about it, I was like, well, do I really want to do this for the rest of my life? So I switched to something else. But then it's like, okay, if I do this, I kind of can't really work the same hours I always do. And I'm kind of already got into the major a bit too late. My major, my graduation date got pushed back. And then the chances of getting a job in that, in with that major, are pretty low if I don't have like a master's, a PhD, or go to med school, dental school, anything like that. So having switched back to what's it called? So I guess the safety route. But yeah, have you since you said you declared your major right away, like what made you not want change, or did you ever did want change majors?
1: Well, so after high school, I took a gap year. So I think that's why it kind of helped. I kind of decided, like, I do not want to go to school unless I know what I want to do. Mm-hmm. Like, as in, like, go into higher education and get a degree. I guess also because I'm just super, like, money conscious. that's one thing. It's like, it is kind of like a struggle because sometimes you want to explore, figure things out, but then there's other circumstances. Like, can you really afford to just be taking a bunch of classes? And there's just a lot of things like that. So I think that's what helped me. Almost like both of my parents were like business majors. They mm-hmm. specialized in different things, but I have aunts and uncles. And I worked like in offices. I don't know. I kind of just figured I knew that I was good at it, and it was something that I felt confident that I'd want to study. Plus, like, as a business major, you kind of can specialize in what you want.
0: Okay.
1: So, like, for example, I'm not much into accounting. Mm-hmm. My dad is, and our coworker, Doan, is. But unfortunately, it's not for me. But I knew there was marketing, and I kind of just knew that that was where I wanted to go just mm-hmm. because I liked that more creative side, and I was chronically online. but then I also get that like business degree and those core functions that will be helpful for after grad when I have to try and find a job.
0: Right. Yeah. I think when I started as I am my major, it was because my brother told me. And during that time, it was during the big like tech boom where it was like, oh my god, get a degree in career science and you'll be making like yeah. six figures.
1: That's how it was like when I was in high school. Like,
0: yeah,
1: they were like really big. They were like, computer science. If you do it, you'll make a bunch of money and like you'll always have a job.
0: I know. Like, you'll never lose your job. And then AI came around and you got screwed. but I guess for me, it was kind of hard deciding what type of major I wanted. Just because one, I knew that going to like grad school or like med school, anything like that, anything after getting my bachelor's was going to be a bit difficult for me. More difficult for me just because of finances wise. Grad school is like pretty expensive. Dental school is really expensive. Then and also because I always did like school growing up. Like, it was fun because I got to see my friends. I got to do these like silly little assignments that were kind of easy for me. But I always knew like back in my head, like, I don't really want to continue school. Like, I rather go out there, work, and gain experience, gain knowledge as I work, and I get paid for it. But I knew hey, I won't get anywhere without a bachelor's, right? So that's kind of what helped me decide my major as well.
1: Yeah, and I feel like I always talked to so many, like, adults mm-hmm. in my life. Now I feel like everyone has done it differently. Like, my dad's the same with you. Like, his brother was like, oh, you should study business and accounting. Like, kind of just giving their own two cents. And, like, I feel like everyone's always going to have an opinion on what you should study. But right. at the end of the day, it is really, it's up to you. And you have to know that, like, you're going to successfully complete it.
0: Right, yeah. Because what I really want to study, I had to go, I guess, to law school to really make something out of it. Or also be, like, super difficult to get a job with it. Since I was a kid, I really wanted to study, like, criminal law or just, like, law and justice, anything in that area. But obviously, with that degree, it's recommended to go to law school right afterwards, or at least get a master's. And for me, I was like, that's not able to. But yeah. Any finishing notes, Larissa, before we go on our next music break?
1: No, I'm just thinking about how I'm so close to graduating.
0: Okay. Up next is Boys a Liar Part 2 by Pink Panthers and Ice Spice.

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4: Okay. We're back. Next is our spotlight feature. And, you know, we just like to switch things up each show and just talk about basically anything we want. Mm-hmm. And today we wanted to be a little bit more relatable and chat about just weird habits that we all somehow have.
5: Yeah. And honestly, I feel like every student is going to hear at least one of these and immediately feel called out. All right, first one I have on the list for you, Larissa. I'll just rest my eyes for a minute, and then you immediately fall asleep. Have you done that before?
4: Honestly, I feel like I don't.
5: Really?
4: You know who does do that? My boyfriend. My boyfriend does that.
5: Coulter does.
4: Coulter?
5: I do that a lot on the couch.
4: Really? I could see that happen. I could see that for you.
5: Yeah, like I come home, I lay down with baby, my dog, and then all of a sudden I wake up and it's like 12 at night.
4: I just haven't had that. Like, I guess I'm more of like a plan sort. I'm gonna take a nap so then I can like knock out. It's not just like random. Like, I sit down and I'm like, wow, I'm really tired.
5: No, I love taking naps. I will find a place to sleep at any time, anywhere, and sleep there.
4: That did actually happen one time. I worked in an office that like we had really like early hours. Like, sometimes I had to get there at like 5 a.m.
5: Oh, wow.
4: Just to keep the office open. And when you're like in an office and it's quiet, I definitely had one moment where I think I did actually doze off on accident. Like, I woke up, like, nobody had to wake me up, but I was like, whoa, I definitely blacked out for a second.
5: I don't think I ever like fallen asleep on the job, but I have fallen asleep.
4: Yeah, that sounds really bad, but I promise.
5: Yeah,
4: it was just one time.
5: I fallen asleep in the car during my lunch break.
4: Okay.
5: Yeah, so
4: I used to in high school used to take like car naps.
5: Oh, wow. What's it called, do you scroll on Netflix forever but not watch anything, or do you like immediately find things pretty easily?
4: No,
5: to watch?
4: I'm definitely scrolling. Unless like I have like a show. I always have like one like reality show that I'm always on. That

0: like my go-to, mm-hmm. but sometimes I'm just not in the mood for that. Or it's so hard to pick something. I mean, it's just so hard. And then I'm like eating and I don't allow myself to eat until I pick something, like until I pick my YouTube or something.
1: Right. I feel like it's the same for me. Like, it's really hard for me to like find something good to watch on Netflix, whether it's
0: one
1: a show
0: of these days,
1: or a movie.
0: I need to like I just need to eat without watching something. I feel like I get in such that big habit, uh-huh. like having to watch something while I eat. But yeah. I mean, obviously, if like I'm in a dinner setting, like with family, it's like, but when I'm at home, like alone or just like busy.
1: I will admit, sometimes when I'm out with my family and we're eating at restaurants, I like sneak out my phone and I start watching a show just because I don't know, like I don't want to listen to their conversation.
0: The last weekend, I like look over and she was like reading her webtoons. Like we were having like full on discussions. Like it was a whole table of all of us, like uh-huh. her family, friends, or whatever. And like she was chipping in, but she was like to my right and I was looking, and then I turned and she had been reading like this whole time. So I mean, she was still getting engaged, but I was like, wait, how are you doing this? Like, how are you also reading your webtoons on your phone but also engaging in her family discussion?
1: Well, I mean, speaking about like being distracted or like not being to something, do you sometimes like open your laptop to do like homework or just work in general and then like immediately getting distracted?
0: Yes, I definitely do. Or like for me, it's like I tell myself I'm gonna do something, like I'm gonna go on Canvas, but then mm-hmm. I end up like on LinkedIn, and then like 40 minutes pass by and I was like, oh my gosh, like I opened my laptop to do homework, like not to go on LinkedIn. I feel like that's also like similar when like you walk into a room and then you just like immediately forget what you're gonna do.
1: Uh-huh.
0: That happens to me so much.
1: It happens to me because like, oh, I don't know, dude. I have, like, this, like, really bad thing of just having my phone out on me at all times. Mm. But when I'm starting to, like, set up my computer and my little, like, notebooks and everything like that, I have to have my phone in my hand just scrolling videos as I do it. And then, also, I'm, like, 30 minutes in, I'm, like, watching TikToks.
0: Brushing your teeth and everything. I know. When you really start to think about it, you're like, wow, I have a problem.
1: Yeah, like, it's bad.
0: I feel like the past few months, I've gone a little bit better. Like, I've had moments, even if it's not just, like, I'm still on a screen, like, I'm playing on my Switch or I'm watching TV, I'll leave my phone in, like, the other room, which I feel like is a big step because most of the time you, like, want step. It right next to you at all times. But it's just, like, you're constantly getting this information, and I feel like it's just, like, not, it's become the norm that this expectation that, like, you get a message, a text, and you have to reply immediately.
1: Mm-hmm.
0: Like, that just, like, wasn't a thing.
1: I get so conscious if I don't, like, reply immediately because mm-hmm. I feel like the person might be thinking, like, oh, yeah, your phone with you all the time. Like everyone always has their phone.
0: But, like bro, I'm busy. But me, personally, like, sometimes I don't. Like, I do put it away. Like,
1: and that's okay.
0: And it's okay not to respond immediately.
1: Yeah.
0: And, like, if you really need to get a hold of me, like, you can call me or something. And hopefully, like, it'll go off. I mean, my phone's mostly on silent, though.
1: Yeah. I usually, when I'm doing homework or, like, I really need to concentrate, I throw my phone behind me and I just pop on my headphones and I listen to music.
0: Or, like, back in the day. It's not even that far. But, like, you used to have, like, pagers, you know? And so you knew someone called you. But you couldn't call them back or until you got near a phone, you know?
1: Yeah.
0: So that, you know, nobody like expected you to be like on it because not everyone's gonna be near a phone like mm-hmm. at that moment,
1: and not everyone had a pager at the time.
0: Yeah, that's true. Like it was kind of like a commodity to have, like, so
1: yeah.
0: I don't know. Let's see.
1: What else do we have on the list?
0: What else do you have for me, Nancy?
1: Let's see here.
0: Wait, do you do this?
1: What?
0: Okay, I do this when I'm reading, but I feel like this is also like in day to day. Do you ever like listen to the same song over and over and over again? Like just one song? Because I do this.
1: Yeah.
0: Okay.
1: Unfortunately, yeah.
0: Like if I'm really into, I'll just listen to it over and over again. Because sometimes I feel like it can get distracting if it's like multiple, you know, going around. So if I have the same song, it keeps me focused.
1: Mm-hmm.
0: But, you know, I still have something.
1: What songs do you have on repeat lately?
0: Right now, and it always will be, is Tate McRae.
1: Okay.
0: She is my most listened on Spotify. So
1: let's see here. I think for
0: it's
1: me,
0: it's like anything Tate McRae.
1: For me right now, it's that one song from
0: Spotify.
1: It's that one song from Grey's Anatomy, Chasing Cars by Snow Patrol.
0: Oh, you know what's on repeat right now? The Legendary Lovers by Katy Perry. You know all the edits that you see on TikTok?
1: I think I have to see the videos too.
0: Oh, come on, to know. Like, this song has been popping off on TikTok, and it's actually so good.
1: Wait, what are the lyrics?
0: I'm not gonna sing on here.
1: Okay, then.
0: Nobody has to listen to me.
1: I've also been listening to Catrel and Paco Amoroso a lot. Especially these like two songs I found on TikTok.
0: I know this because every day she just pulls it up, the same TikTok over and over again.
1: It's just so
0: I don't think I've had one day where we're working in the past week that you haven't shown me this TikTok. No, the song is like Legendary Lovers.
1: Oh no, yeah, I don't know.
0: You
1: that
0: haven't
1: song.
0: Seen the edits? Well,
1: I think we're on different TikToks.
0: Okay, well,
1: but right. Yeah. But speaking of songs, here is our next song break. And then if you guys ever want to hear a song by us to play or anything like that, just call us at 509-963-2311. Just send a quick text, and then we'll look at the song. But anyways, here is Desesperados by Raúl Alejandro featuring Chencho Corleone.

0: Okay, before we wrap up, we got a few things. Nancy?
1: Yeah, so we got this week's Get Involved Challenge. 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
0: 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Thanks for tuning in. I'm Larissa Valdovinos.
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there, Wildcats. I'm Lillian from CW Hype, here to let you know what's happening on campus today, May 21st. This is the Hype Minute. 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This week, Wildcat Shop is holding a student appreciation sale with deals on apparel, gifts, accessories, and more. CWU students, staff, and faculty are invited to shop major markdowns all week long with savings of up to 75% off. The final day of the 2026 Source event will be held all day today in the CERC. You can come by to watch students from all disciplines present their mentored research and creative work. This year's theme is Transformation, symbolizing the personal and professional transformation students undergo during their time at Central. You can also use this time to get connected with the faculty, community members, and employers that help students develop as professionals in their field. You won't want to miss the biggest event of the year. SWEESY Day, aka Student Appreciation Day, will be happening from 5 to 7 p.m. out on the Samuelson patio. There will be free food, live music, and carnival games. You can come celebrate with peers as CWU thanks you for being such an amazing group of students. Well, that's all we have for today, Wildcats. We'll be back throughout the week to let you know what's happening on campus, and you can follow our socials at CW Hype for more. This has been the Hype Minute.

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0: Hey there, Wildcats! I'm Lillian from CW Hype, here to let you know what's happening on campus today, May 21st. This is the Hype Minute. Registration for summer is still open. You can log in to your MyCWU account now to enroll in those desired courses. This week, Wildcat Shop is holding a student appreciation sale with deals on apparel, gifts, accessories, and more. CWU students, staff, and faculty are invited to shop major markdowns all week long with savings of up to 75% off. The final day of the 2026 Source event will be held all day today in the CERC. You can come by to watch students from all disciplines present their mentored research and creative work. This year's theme is Transformation, symbolizing the personal and professional transformation students undergo during their time at Central. You can also use this time to get connected with the faculty, community members, and employers that help students develop as professionals in their field. You won't want to miss the biggest event of the year. Sweecy Day, aka Student Appreciation Day, will be happening from 5 to 7 p.m. out on the Samuelson patio. There will be free food, live music, and carnival games. You can come celebrate with peers as CWU thanks you for being such an amazing group of students. Well, that's all we have for today, Wildcats. We'll be back throughout the week to let you know what's happening on campus, and you can follow our socials at CW Hype for more. This has been the Hype Minute.
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